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1: So we know that one of her new best friends is Robert Smith from The Cure. He says that he cannot believe her songwriting and that she is his favorite songwriter right now. In a recent interview, Mick Jagger said that she is one of his favorite songwriters right now. So she's racking up some pretty good endorsements. It's Olivia Rodrigo, Drop Dead on Alice 97.3.

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1: I prejudge a person who sits on their ass.
2: See, you and I just wouldn't get along. Because I'd just be like, all right, we're done with our show for today, Vinny. Let's go home so I can sit on the couch and crochet and watch TV.
1: But see, we would get along.
2: Why? How?
1: Because I would be surfing. And
2: you're right. You'd come home and you'd have to make me dinner. It'd be fantastic.
1: Wait, this scenario, I also have to make dinner?
2: Yeah, you're going to stop on the way home.
1: You've been home the whole time.
2: I'm super busy with this blankie.
1: Oh my God. This is not going to work out. You're right.
2: I agree.
0: Wake up. Sarah and Vinny. Morning 6 to 10. 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
2: 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Thomas Jefferson tried them. 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

0: 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Trade embargoes? Thomas Jefferson tried them. Rent too high? 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

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And the first thing that I did when I walked into the studio today was jumped on the Netflix documentary train, because the number one thing that people have sent me in my life is the post about, it's time for me to put away my black winter clothes and pull out my black summer clothes. And that's funny because it's true. So it was time for me to do the Netflix documentary trend, and it is on my Instagram, Jane Picks. J-A-Y-N-P-I-C-S.

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it's no longer rumors that she's back with Ricky. Not only did she sing about it in New York, but there are a gazillion pictures of the two of them walking together through Central Park with their arms around each other and then casually making out. So when you want people to know you are together, you go make out in Central Park. That's a quick way to get it done. It's Ariana Grande, Hate That I Made You Love Me, on Alice 97.3.

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The first thing I did when I walked into the studio today was jumped on the Netflix documentary trend, because the number one thing people have sent me my entire life is versions of the post of taking my summer black clothes out of my closet and putting my winter black clothes in. And that's funny because it's true. So my version of the Netflix documentary trend is based on that. And it is on my Instagram, JaynePics, JaynPics. And I love and appreciate you. And I hope you have a spectacular weekend. And I absolutely cannot wait to talk to you again on Monday.

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3: Two continents, one trophy. 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Messi's heirs against La Roja's relentless midfield machine. 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
1: Nah, it was easy.
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2: 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Oh. Of course. You know what, though? I'm not surprised you take the lady's side on this. 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And most of the time, you do it just to get me.
1: Well, if you and I aren't going like this, like, what do we have? If we're not in some kind of like mental tussle.
2: That's the show. You're right.
0: Wake up. 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
2: 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And Sarah Clark is back! 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
5: Two continents, one trophy. Argentina and Spain collide in the World Cup final. Messi's heirs against La Roja's relentless midfield machine. Argentina, gritty, emotional, built on the shoulders of a nation that lives and dies with every touch. Spain, clinical, possession-obsessed, the tinky-taka bloodline that's produced champions for two decades. This is flair versus system, passion versus precision. Buenos Aires against Madrid, and a World Cup final on the line. One final, one champion. Sunday, the world stops.
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0: 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Yay! Looking for something fun to do around the bay? 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Looking for something sooner? 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
1: 3 minutes into the
2: movie. But I will finish it, and I will be here for Frankenstein, starring Jacob Elordi. Get yourself caught up on Netflix. Join us this Thursday at 6 a.m. and be ready to let us know what you think of the new Frankenstein on Bob's Movie Club. All right, here's what's happening. So we did have rain this morning. We're expecting clouds, not expecting the rain, and yet it did in fact fall from the sky onto my car as I drove in this morning. So
1: there is some sunshine out there. There's also some kind of gloomy looking skies to the west.
2: Yeah, I don't know what to say. It wasn't supposed to rain to my knowledge, but anyway, clouds are expected.
1: So unpredictable.
2: So there's
1: the weather.
2: Mm-hmm. All right, I'll begin with the driving thing, since I teased you with that. But we're going to get to Bob here in a minute as well.
1: Oh, all right.
2: Okay.
1: I'm looking forward to it.
2: A new poll looked at the most annoying thing a passenger can do in your car. Oh. Get in my car and what?
1: Backseat drive. It's got to be. It always is.
2: It is the most annoying thing you can do.
1: That's why when self-driving really takes over, it's going to be so great for so many people. Because I was sitting in the backseat of the Waymo, and there was no one to yell at.
2: It does seem to be a common problem, especially among couples. I don't know how it translates to gay couples or whatever, but I know between my wife and I, some of the what is that? You really think we're about to crash?
1: Like, you're scaring me.
2: Stop it with
1: I'm
2: that.
1: I'm sorry I'm scared by
2: but
1: your
2: you're
1: driving.
2: You're not scared.
1: You're scaring me.
2: No. And you know why I'm saying this to you as well, because I know you do it to John. I know you do.
1: I am admittedly the... You should never listen to me in a car. All my friends know that. I'll be three rows back was the six of us are headed in somewhere. I'm like, oh my God, look how... I'm sorry. I know I shouldn't say anything. I can't help myself. It's like I have in-car Tourette's.
2: Mm-hmm. Mm-hmm. Mm-hmm.
1: However, I have said, you going to stop for that sign?
2: And you know, this whole, like, you know, John runs stop signs. He seems to drive just fine when you're not with him.
1: I know. I'm very confused
2: by
1: that.
2: Why is he running stop signs when you're...
1: Maybe I'm distracting him with my beauty.
2: Are you?
1: I don't know. I honestly feel like, well, Jesus, would you have just got T-boned if I hadn't said something? Maybe he was trying to get T-boned by the car coming from my direction.
2: Backseat driving is the worst thing you can do when you get in someone's car. Leaving trash behind is another. They gave you a ride. Don't make them clean up after you.
1: Yeah.
2: I don't know that that's as much of a thing. I clean up my car, though. Every time I pull in at night, there's a chance that someone else in my... Well, the kids can't drive yet, but any minute. All right, not any minute. But
1: soon. I mean, she'll be 13 this year, won't she? 13. Yeah. Oh, my God. It happens so fast.
2: And it's all the stuff, too. She is growing up fast, man. Oof. Like some of the teenager stuff where I'm just all... Since when do you look at me like that?
1: Oh, the eye roll.
2: Yeah, all that stuff.
1: God, I could feel the eye roll. It was like it moved the air in the room. I'm like... You used to love me so much.
2: Oh, yeah.
1: Oh.
2: And then there's other things where I'm just like, you are not nearly cool enough to talk to me like this. Your little teenager hopes and dreams that you haven't accomplished anything yet. Get out of here. Your strong opinions about Dad. And then she just walks off and I'm like, I'm talking to myself. Mm. Wow.
1: I mean, you're going to find that you're doing a lot of that. You might as well talk to the wall. Just yell at the wall.
2: Anyway, complaining about your driving, even though that's the same as backseat driving, I think. Eating messy or smelly food in someone's car. That was one when I was young. I had always with the dude friends. I had a buddy who would get in the car.

0: car as we're heading out to party, and this is high school me.
1: Was it nipples?
0: No, this was my friend John Curta. John would get in the car, and he'd have, we both had the same leather jackets that we'd gotten at this, and we wore them everywhere.
1: Oh.
0: He'd get in the car, and he'd pull out a can opener, and he'd, in the other pocket, he'd have a can of soup, and he'd open it and start chugging it. And I'd be like,
1: what?
0: Right out of the can.
1: Was it like Campbell's?
0: Campbell's.
1: But that needs another cup of water in it, doesn't it?
0: He would just eat that on the drive to whatever party.
1: Oh, my God.
0: And then,
1: God.
0: You know, I'd have his can opener in my car for a week. But that was something he did often.
1: Wow. What a weird thing to do.
0: Well, you don't want to be late for the party. And we were absolutely headed to Kegger's.
1: How about some crackers,
0: somewhere.
1: Though?
0: I don't know.
1: I mean, does it have to be a can opener and a can of soup? What? You sure it wasn't like SpaghettiOs or something?
0: No,
1: like,
0: I'm telling
1: like,
0: you.
1: It feels like that's a clump of like condensed soup.
0: Yep.
1: This is not a good look, is it?
0: Did you just do yourself?
1: Two-handing it over here. Sorry. It's just
0: yelling,
1: it's a big can of soup.
0: This is what you don't do in someone else's car. Yelling, watch out! When there's nothing wrong.
1: That's also
0: backseat driving. Putting your feet on the dashboard.
1: Oh, I do that.
0: I don't mind that if you're barefoot.
1: I do it on my own car. I don't think I would do that in somebody else's car.
0: Changing the radio station without asking.
1: Oh, yeah.
0: Never do that.
1: No.
0: Change your station.
1: You put it on Alice, then you rip the knob
0: right
1: off. Rip the knob off.
0: Oh, we lost that one too, didn't
1: we?
0: Well,
1: it's all gone, man.
0: Slamming the door of the car too hard. Talking loudly on the phone if you're in the car with someone else who's there. That's another. Anyway, there's that. Now, let's get to the story about Bob.
1: Okay. So I can't wait to hear about Bob.
0: What's something that becomes attractive only after 25? Now, this is about the changing of your ways through your 20s as you start to settle down a little and you've, except Bob hasn't at all. In fact, you left for last week, you left for New York and I was like, it is the storm of this. They're talking about the storm of the century and Bob's going into it.
2: Well, to be fair, I didn't look at the weather.
1: Oh.
2: And to be fair, I would have gone anyway.
0: I know.
2: Yeah, I left straight here from here to the airport. It's so convenient. I love doing that. I had so much fun, Vinny.
0: I know. I'm telling the.
1: How long were you in New York?
2: Friday till Tuesday morning.
1: Oh.
0: And it didn't look like you were going to get out and get to the other part of your trip, which was in Florida, right?
2: Yes. The blizzard started on Sunday night and it was supposed to snow all day Monday. And my flight was on Tuesday. And I was
1: like
2: well,
1: it'll be fine.
2: Yeah, it'll be perfectly fine. But Delta canceled my flight preemptively on Sunday. And so then I quickly rescheduled one. It cost me a fortune.
1: Oh.
2: And then I ended up finding another Delta flight. So it all worked out.
0: So I
2: still left on Tuesday.
0: I thought you rented a car.
2: No way.
0: Okay. I don't know what you did.
2: No, I still got out.
0: Oh.
2: They did a tip top job taking care of the city. I went out in the middle of the day on Monday to get a coffee. As you can see on my Instagram, Bob on the Waves, I did some Bob on the Streets.
1: Went through the thigh-high snow to get to the
2: Yeah, coffee. But the sidewalks were great. Other than when you have to, you know, get from the sidewalk and when you cross the street.
1: Yes.
2: That's where the snow kind of builds up. But there were people out there shoveling, you know, all the maintenance people, the salting. Yeah, Vinny.
0: I have a question. So because the story is about, what's something that becomes attractive only after 25? And it's about how things, people start to slow down. But you are not. You party. You were in New York. You went to all the stuff. You did all the partying.
2: All the things.
0: Then the next thing you know, there's a post from you on the beach in Florida.
2: Yeah,
0: I'm like,
2: Fort Lauderdale.
0: Oh my God, this girl.
1: Nice.
0: Are you just trying to cram it all in before your wedding?
2: Precisely. I'm trying to cram it all in before I have kids.
0: Mm-hmm. Is that right?
2: Yeah.
0: So you have like this
1: that is
0: a
1: when
0: choice
1: it changes,
0: you're making.
1: Really.
2: Yes, for sure. I'm intentionally having as much fun as possible.
0: Now, is there any point or at any point do you think you'll say to yourself, why would I stop the fun?
2: Well, you know, it comes in waves. It comes in waves. I hear you talking about the joy that is fatherhood.
0: Yeah, there's joy, but I'm in my 50s. There's joy, But yes, I'm in my 50s.
2: I don't want to be in my 50s with young kids.
0: I agree. Yeah. But I have completely embraced that, like, I'm a dad. This is what I'm doing with the back end of my life is dadding.
2: And I want to do it, except I'm going to be a mom. I'm a girl.
0: Right.
2: I got that. Unfortunately. But so I'm like, I want to make sure that I don't want to wait too long because I want to have the post-kids fun chapter that Sarah's in right now.
3: Well,
2: I'm not going to let my kids move home. That is crazy.
3: You know what? Neither am I.
2: That is so crazy.
0: Someone asked people, what's something that becomes attractive only after 25? And here are some of the, they describe, amusing responses.
3: Okay.
0: It's only attractive after 25, having no plans for the weekend.
3: Oh, God,
0: just looking at
3: the
0: weekend,
3: best.
0: It is the best. That's absolutely what you want, except that.
3: But not at, you know what? I actually feel like that's the wrong cutoff age. I feel like 25, you are in the thick of it. Like that, right now, 20 to 30 is like the happening decade.
0: Agreed.
3: I think more like 35.
0: I told you this once before. I was in the grocery store. I think I was waiting for a sandwich, and this kid waiting for a sandwich too. Makes a call to his buddy and he goes, what's going on tonight? What are you guys doing? And it was one of those conversations that I used to have all the time, but I hadn't had in 30 years. Mm. Like the one where you're calling around to see where the parties are.
2: Yeah.
3: It's gonna have some fun.
0: I was like listening to this guy going, oh my God, it's been so long since I called my buddies to say, what's up for tonight?
3: Yeah. Because I know we're doing something.
0: Like, I'm out looking for the best option.
2: Yeah.
0: Because that's where I'm headed. Calmness and kindness over drama and high energy fun. These are things that become attractive after 25, they say here. Or we'll go 30.
3: Yeah, I do feel like you might appreciate those things more, but I find that I've always thought that that was attractive. Like, it's very unattractive if someone isn't kind. Or what was the other thing? Kindness,
0: calmness and kindness.
3: Yeah, like, I've always liked calm, kind people, I think.
2: Totally. I've definitely found myself, though, you know, you grow at different speeds than your peers sometimes. And sometimes I'll hear something my friend's dealing with another friend, and I'll say, I'm too old for that crap.
3: Mm-hmm.
2: I'm way too old for that. They need to grow up.
3: Well, it becomes the, you know, our, what are we, in middle school?
2: Right, exactly.
3: You know? Like, I hate when someone, you know, you can't tell this person that I'm doing this because then they'll know about, I'm like, I'm not in charge of keeping your lies straight. Like, I just don't want to do that anymore. And like that gets, it just gets old. Back to you, Vin.
0: These are things that become attractive only at, we'll say 30. The story says 25, but I think 30 makes more sense.
3: Yeah.
0: An air fryer.
3: Oh, if someone has an air fryer, you're like, oh, they're like 10% more attractive.
0: A high-quality vacuum cleaner.
3: Oh.
2: Yeah.
3: Although, why do I know that about them? Like, why?
0: I don't know.
3: If I'm looking for a partner and I'm inventorying his or her appliances.
0: They're kind of losing me with that stuff. Yeah. I don't think that that's playing
3: into secure
0: anyone's
3: job, house, good income. Like, the, you know, things that, health insurance, that kind of thing.
0: Did you do anything on your trip, be it Florida or New York, where you were like, that was, it was all worth it because we did that one thing?
2: It was all, it was just quintessential, a perfect trip.
0: The whole thing.
2: The whole thing was That's perfect.
3: Great. Where did you stay in New York?
2: I stayed with one of my roommates from college, Megan. She lives on the Upper East Side. She works in publishing.
3: Oh.
2: So Whoa. Cool. She's really living out her New York dreams and she's in, yeah, it's really awesome. And we went to see, she does a lot of Broadway. Her friend group's very into that. And so we went to see Moulin Rouge.
3: Oh.
2: With Bob the Drag Queen was playing in it. They were on Traitors.
3: I think that Megan Thee Stallion is about to play the transgender role.
2: Yes, that role that Bob's in right now.
3: Mm-hmm. On Broadway in Moulin Rouge.
2: Yes, and I think Moulin Rouge is even closing this year too.
3: Oh.
2: But I just loved it. They take a lot of pop music and integrate it into the story. And I've seen the movie, but the movie now is probably like 20 years old. So Easily, it was cool right. to hear what they updated. And they did a mashup of a Lorde song and a fun song, We Are Young.
3: Oh, funny.
2: And it was just, I just was like, this is made for me. This is right where I'm supposed to be right now. It's snowing outside.
0: Is your friend who's in New York living her New York City dream, is she from New York?
2: No, no.
0: And so she just wanted to go live in the city and experience that whole thing.
2: That's how most people get there.
0: And does she, is she loving it? She really is.
2: Oh, like, yeah. Oh, yeah.
0: So many, I went to dinner. My wife had a coworker in New York. We'd gone there to, because she was going to run the marathon and then a storm ruined everything. But she, we met up with her friend for dinner and her friend was like, New York for someone trying to date is the, like, every, you'll hear everyone go, oh, it's terrible here. There's no place worse than New York, according to this lady. She was like, these guys know there is a new single chick around the corner. Anytime you say something to them about anything, they just go, I want to break up.
2: Yes.
0: And bail. And that she's like, I can't believe, I can't, you cannot burden them with anything or they split. And I was like, wow, the single guys in New York are living the life. They just trade in for a new model anytime someone says a peep to them.
4: I'm going to go meet the bus from Iowa. See if there's any corn-fed honeys on there.
0: Like, oh my gosh.
2: Yeah, Megan has not had any dating luck.
0: Oh, she also is experiencing the
2: the
0: New York problem.
2: Yeah.
4: Sorry.
0: I would say right now, 800-400-3697 is our text number, but we can't get into those.
2: It's our phone number.
0: Can we get into those? We can't.
2: No, I'm working on it, though.
0: Okay.
3: Yeah, did we
2: tomorrow.
3: Check and see if we got any emails.
2: We don't have any emails.
3: Oh, you guys aren't emailing?
2: No, I mean, we have emails, but none that are quippy things for me to read right now.
3: Oh, okay.
0: She can't get to them.
2: I can get to the emails.
3: No, she can't get to the text.
0: No, we got it. It's all the stuff. It's fine. Okay, so you, do you want some fast facts or should we get
2: fast
0: out
2: facts.
0: Of here?
3: Okay, fast facts.
2: Oh, sorry.
0: No, that's,
3: no, it's fine. I actually, I am looking at the clock and thinking like fast facts would be great.
0: Okay. Baby sea otters can't swim right away.
2: Really?
0: Their moms will wrap them in pieces of kelp until they learn how to paddle around on their own.
3: Wow.
0: Yeah, I didn't know that.
3: Wrap them in kelp. How would that be helpful? Will that just float?
0: Mm-hmm.
3: Okay.
0: I mean, I'm sure they're very light, baby otters, right?
3: Yeah. And kelp, when it comes loose, just floats at the top. Is that so? It just seems so, like... Kelp. What do they do with the baby while they're going down to get the kelp? Or do they have to find a floating
0: There's
3: piece?
0: There's a lot of floating kelp. Okay. Here in the Bay Area, we have, like I grew up down south surfing, and there's no kelp. So the first thing you sort of experience
3: here
0: after the freezing cold water is the kelp. Mm. That's the next, like, whoa, there's tons of it in a lot of places.
3: Something just touched my, oh, it's kelp.
0: It's kelp, right. Mm. I did have one of those moments out, I want to say it was on Friday, and it was just the perfect day.
3: Oh, it's such good
0: Friday
3: weather.
0: Was just perfect. The water was crystal clear.
3: Mm.
0: The sun was out. There was nobody there. I was by myself. I was just and it was, the surf was very small, but I was just having one of those, oh, this
3: so lucky
0: is
3: to be here.
0: A dream. This weather, everything. And this seal or sea lion or whatever pops its head up out of the water right next to me.
3: Oh.
0: So I jump. I startle. Ah! And then he or she startles too.
3: Oh.
0: You go, ah! And so I jump, it jumps, and swims away. And I was like, whoa, there's a moment for me.
3: You scared it too.
0: I scared it right back.
3: Because of your, because of how high-pitched your scream is.
0: No,
3: is that why?
0: That is, oh, let me guess. You still have access to that.
3: I think
0: you
3: I
0: just
3: do.
0: Can't find everything else.
3: We really
0: else.
3: Have had that for a very long time. Hold on. I definitely have it here somewhere. Keep talking. Oh, I'm going to find it.
0: Of all the numbers on a roulette wheel is...
3: Oh, my God. I have to tell you something. 666. That's the answer to the question. On my way home from Florida, we drove across the state.
0: Oh, you both were in Florida at the same time.
3: We are. We drove across the state to Fort Lauderdale, where the Hollywood, the rock and roll... the Rolling Stone, I don't even know, the Hard Rock, that's what it is.
0: Hard Rock
3: it's
0: Cafe.
3: A casino. It's a casino.
0: Yes.
3: So, and because everybody wanted to gamble and we all went across the state. So they're gambling, and I was gambling for a while with my sister, and then I go, I'm going to play some roulette. So I go over, and it's $5 minimum. The chips are $5 a piece. So I put down, you know, a hundo, and I put two chips on 11 and like three or four chips on 19. That's my birthday, 11-19. And I hit at 11. And so it's $37 for every $1 thing. So that first one was like, I don't know, 300 something bucks.
0: Oh,
3: then. So
0: you walked off with your winnings.
3: Then I played 11 and 19 again, but I put another chip on 19, extra chip, because I'm like, let it ride on 11 because who knows. And then another one. So I don't hit. And then I play a third round and I have like I have six chips on 19 and I hit for 19.
0: And
3: it was like $1,070 or something.
0: And so you walked off with your money and bought a burrito.
3: I stood up and I gave a $50 tip to the dealer and I walked off and went, we should go. I just want a bunch of money. And I like it. This never happens.
2: You're so smart.
0: Well, not usually.
3: Roulette is not my game, though, at all. I just happen. And then I mean, to hit twice in three rounds with $30 bet.
0: You don't usually walk away so easily, though. That's
3: not when
0: impressive.
3: I'm playing blackjack, that's for sure.
0: Yeah.
3: In fact, if I'm down, I'll be like, I'll play another hand, too. I'm going to take both these, spots.
0: Very well done.
2: Blah, blah, blah.
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4: 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Morning clouds, sun later, a high of 70 today in the Bay Area.
2: Sounds nice.
4: Yeah, you won't all see 70, but you know, that's the high. Okay, so here's what's happening. I'll begin with today is IHOP's National Pancake Day, and there are deals on pancakes if you're into that.
2: I do like a pancake.
4: I do too.
2: Very full, though, after pancakes. I like a table cake. We all get our brekkie.
4: And a couple bites of that as well.
2: Just a couple.
4: Pancakes, for me, are almost like dessert.
2: They are dessert, basically. It's like dessert for breakfast.
4: You know what I mean? I still want my eggs because I need my protein, and I want it to feel like I had something of healthy value before I got to my dessert.
2: Yeah. Breakfast is just, when we think about like a traditional American style breakfast, unless you're getting oatmeal, which it's really hard to do when there's eggs, pancakes, bacon,
4: right,
2: fried potatoes, mm-hmm, you get your little fruit cup and you're like, oh, but I had fruit. Did you though?
4: I don't mind a fruit cup if it's not the afterthought fruit cup. That fruit cup where you're like, there's two grapes and a piece of pineapple in there and none of them look appealing.
5: And right. Honeydew.
4: Keep it.
5: Get that melon out of here.
2: Oh, I don't mind melon if it's good. But I'm with you. Like, if it doesn't look like it was freshly prepared with love that day, forget it. What, you can keep your slimy fruit, your soggy grapes.
4: Are those grapes in your pocket for half the day? What is that?
2: Right, they're like all brown on one side. What are you giving me?
4: A total lunar eclipse happened early this morning, and Sarah's the only one that saw it.
2: Right out my back door.
4: There was a dramatic red blood moon.
2: It was actually really distinctly red and really cool. And I sent the picture over to Bob, but I don't know if it's worth posting. Just a blob, basically.

0: someone asked if you died and found yourself face to face with God.
1: Yeah.
0: What's the first question you'd ask?
1: Like, how come you let people kill children in wars, and why are their children starving, and what do you care about what happens in a football game? That's what I'd ask.
0: That's what you'd ask?
1: Among other things.
0: Here's some of the stuff people said. You find yourself face to face with God.
1: Okay. I'd be like, oh man, I was wrong all those years. I don't think you were real.
0: And number 10 is the only question that I think is relevant to anything. So can I come in or what?
1: Oh. Oh, because there you are at the pearly gates.
0: Well, yeah. You're letting me in, right?
2: But don't you think it's boring up there?
1: I know. I think about that all the time. Like, I don't want to float around with, you know, and play a harp. And I think I'll try hell for a while. And we'll just see how that goes. I think all my friends are going to be there.
0: What? I don't think of... No. No, you're being silly right now.
1: Well, because I
0: would
1: believe
0: think
1: in
0: if
1: any
0: you're
1: of
0: in
1: it.
0: Hell, you're on the verge of drowning for the rest of eternity.
2: Yeah, I think maybe purgatory has the good, probably has the good coffee shops.
1: Yeah,
2: and
1: like
2: good
1: everyone's
2: drama.
1: Just hanging out. It's like a big waiting room. Like,
2: yeah, exactly.
0: Oh, you're going purgatory then.
2: We
0: all
2: could
0: right.
2: Just play cards.
1: Oh, that sounds, it sounds fun. Purgatory.
0: So can I come in? It comes in at number 10. What's the Wi-Fi password? What's the deal with spiders? That's what you'd ask God. What's
2: I love
0: the deal
2: spiders.
1: I love spiders too.
0: Who killed JonBenet Ramsey?
2: Oh, geez.
1: Oh, for God's sake.
2: The little brother, and then the parents covered it up.
1: Oh, is that your theory?
2: Yeah.
0: At number 2 is, so you're cool with all that that's going on down there?
1: Right.
0: You're cool with all that?
1: Yeah.
0: And the number 1 question is, where's my dog?
2: Aww.
0: I'm here in heaven. I'm here for my dog.
2: That's so sweet.
1: You're not asking where your mom is?
0: Well, my mom lives in the desert down south. I wouldn't.
1: Right. So I guess if it happened today.
0: Yeah.
1: Like, can you get my mom up here? I miss her. I mean, your dad's up there.
0: Oh, yeah.
1: He'll make you mow the lawn.
0: Here's a question for each of you, okay?
1: All right, okay, I'm ready.
0: This question's for you guys. I want you to give it a real good thought before you spit out an answer. How many people have you kissed in your lifetime? We're not talking about a peck on the cheek with your dad. We're talking about people you've kissed, made out with.
1: How many have you made out with?
0: They don't actually, that doesn't mean, like, there's...
1: Doesn't have to have gone further.
0: Way more people I've kissed than slept with, yeah. For sure, by a lot. Because
1: people
0: there's...
1: have I, like, made out with?
0: Do you have a, could you put a number in it?
1: I don't think I could. I mean, it's got to be 150 to 200 people.
2: Whoa.
1: Easily.
2: That's so beautiful.
0: What do you think?
2: Was John the best kisser of them all?
1: John's a good kisser. When I bother kissing him, I don't care about that.
0: You're a mean lady.
1: I'm not
0: although
1: a mean
0: you
1: lady.
0: Do the
1: I'll
0: stuff.
1: Do stuff.
0: I mean, that's actually, I take it but, back. You're not a mean lady. But I would still want to kiss. You're like, just
1: well, he's
0: get to it.
1: Well, we'll kiss a little, I guess, if we have to.
2: Oh.
1: But he, I wear this like sticky lip stuff.
0: Yeah.
1: And so I put it on right before I go to bed every night.
0: Which is your way of saying, don't kiss me. I gotcha.
1: And basically, it might as well be because I go to give him a kiss goodnight. And he's always like, oh, you got the sticky stuff on.
0: Every night. It's the same. It's Groundhog Day at your house.
1: Well, you know.
0: Here I am.
1: There he is in the kitchen being domestic.
0: I'd like to give you a kiss, but I did just put on the stuff that you can't stand.
1: No, I go to give him a kiss. I don't even think of it. And he goes, oh, sticky stuff. Yeah. I'm like, embrace it. It's amazing.
2: Sometimes I got my lip plumper on and then I give Susan a kiss.
1: Somebody kissed me with my girlfriend, lip plumped me, and my freaking lip was on fire.
2: Yeah.
1: It was horrible.
2: Yeah.
1: What are you talking about? You would wear it, you choose to wear that?
2: Well, you get used to it, first of all. But the first time, it's quite shocking. It irritates your lips.
0: That's
2: make
0: a
2: them
0: regular
2: plump.
0: Beauty part, like a part of your beauty regimen.
2: Yeah. I mean, I don't wear it here, but, you know, before I go out on
1: you
2: a
1: plump
2: Friday
1: it up.
2: Night.
1: Does it really work?
2: Yes, but only temporarily.
1: Because then your lips like, well.
2: Then they go back down.
1: We're sick of that.
2: Yeah.
0: But I think does that it uses... make you think that you should go get an actual lip job?
1: Plumping?
2: No, I'm staying out of all that stuff.
0: Yeah. Okay.
2: For as long as I possibly
1: she's 30,
2: can.
1: So you never know.
2: Mm-hmm. I could definitely go with some bigger lips, but no.
1: You have lovely lips. There's nothing wrong with your
2: lips. Exactly.
1: You know what? They look normal.
2: Exactly. I like

0: looking normal.
1: What's your answer? How many people have you kissed in your lifetime?
0: Like 30 plus, like 30-ish, maybe.
1: 30?
0: I know, not enough.
1: That seems low for you.
0: Kiss or made out?
1: Well, both. I mean, I don't.
2: Made out.
1: Yeah,
2: I think made out.
1: We're not talking about.
2: I've kissed a million people.
1: Yeah, like,
2: I kiss listeners. I'll kiss anybody.
0: Yeah, I mean, I really only was hitting high numbers when I was in college.
1: Yeah. So, and then you still came in at 20?
2: 30, she said.
1: No, 30?
0: I guess, yeah. Maybe, you're right. Maybe it's more like, I think it's definitely less than 50, for sure.
2: What about you?
1: I would say it's probably 50. But I definitely kissed a lot of girls that I didn't have sex with.
2: Yeah.
0: Oh, yeah.
1: Along the way. And there's different reasons why I didn't seal the deal. And there were times where I even had protection on and then didn't seal the deal. Like someone, the person said something and I went, oh, God. Well, let me take my hat off and we'll have a conversation. Why don't we? You know that one.
2: I do.
1: So there's different reasons why you didn't end up there. But yeah, 50-ish. Kissing 5 to 10 people was the most popular answer.
0: Yeah, that sounds right. I don't think most people are like you guys.
1: Let me ask you this. How old were you when you first made out with someone? We would have called that French kissing at the time.
0: Eighth grade?
2: I think I kissed 5 to 10 people in, made out with 5 to 10 people in the neighborhood I grew up with. And like,
1: I agree.
2: I feel like these numbers, like you think about your first kiss and then like a boyfriend you had at school, somebody you went to a dance with, somebody you went to a prom with. So, you know, just all these people before, while you're still a virgin.
0: Right.
2: You know, you're just making out. Like,
0: that's true.
1: Yeah.
0: I probably had like 6 or 7 before.
2: Yeah. Easily.
0: I popped the
2: make
0: cherry.
2: Out with someone at a party, make out when you're playing spin the bottle. God, I made out with so many people.
0: Right. Plus I had that birthday party where I kissed all my female friends.
1: Yeah.
0: But I wasn't really making out though.
1: Yeah, but you were.
0: Not, no.
1: You weren't going.
0: Yeah, we were.
2: Oh, you were just
0: we were
2: a little
0: 13.
2: Peck? Oh, okay.
1: That's... Well, I was 13.
2: At 13, making out with a girl, you might not get into it.
1: I was kissing this girl named Jody. In the park, this was in Irvine, California. I'm like on top of her on the sidewalk kissing her. Nothing's happening, but I'm just. And this car pulls up and the headlights are on us. And I'm sitting there kissing her and going, man, this guy with the car and the lights. And then my dad goes, Vincent. And I'm like, what the heck?
2: Dad, you're such a C-block. God.
1: Made me get in the car and leave.
2: There's Jody, like, no one's going to walk me home.
0: Well, were you supposed to be home?
2: Probably.
0: Why else would his dad go home?
1: Hanging out in the park, and someone's mom had called everybody's parents and said, all your kids are in the park right now, down the street from my house. Come get them.
0: Is that bad?
1: Where
0: are kids supposed to go?
1: Don't ask me. I just know I was caught.
2: The purgatory. That's where all the fun's going.
1: Kissing
2: playing
1: some
2: cards,
1: lady on the sidewalk.
2: Hanging out
1: in
2: bars.
1: Get in the car. Oh, jeez. 19% of people say they've kissed 2 to 4 people in their whole life.
2: Hmm.
1: That's crazy.
2: Does seem low, but.
1: It seems very low.
2: We can't all be super sluts.
1: 12% said they've kissed 26 or more people.
2: All right.
1: Huh. Most people, there's a percentage that said, I'm not sure. I think we're all not sure unless it really is like 5 people, then you, I
2: sure,
1: guess, know.
2: If you,
1: but
2: right. If you.
1: 3% of people have kissed 0 people.
2: Oh. How old are they? Are they like 5-year-olds?
1: I don't know. I mean, could do you think you know anybody who's in their 20s that hasn't kissed anybody?
2: No, I don't think I know. I
1: can't see how that's even possible.
0: Well, some people have trouble making human connections.
2: That is true, especially these days.
1: Sarah.
2: Yara.
1: You used to be a Pokemon expert.
2: Oh, yeah. I loved it.
1: An extremely rare Pokemon card that cost $3 in 1999 just sold for $4,000. Wait a minute.
2: You're going to say $4,000? That makes the news?
1: That can't be right. Oh, this is in England. This is in England, so I don't.

0: know what the translation
1: it's
0: is.
1: It's not that big of a difference.
2: It, well, it would be like maybe
1: $5,000.
0: I should have checked
2: pounds.
0: The story. The it says a whopping and then 4,0180.
1: And there's not like a M after that or anything.
0: That should be 40,000.
2: Yeah. You know what? I'll look up.
0: Oh, for over 40K. That's right.
2: Oh. Okay. So that is a misprint.
1: It's a typo.
0: It's just a typo.
2: There's so many typos in news stories now.
0: Holy Grail Pokemon card that cost $3.99 sold for 40K. Do you have any Pokemon cards?
2: I don't have any Pokemon cards. So what Pokemon was it?
0: Let's see if they say.
2: Oh, they have to say.
0: The first edition Shadowless base set. Charizard.
2: Oh, a Charizard.
0: Is that a good guy?
2: Yeah, that's a good one.
0: You got a bunch of those in your collection?
2: I definitely had Charizards.
0: Had?
2: I mean, I don't play it anymore.
0: I know, but you still have
2: if I opened it, I would have. Would you like me to find you a Charizard?
0: No, that's okay.
2: I probably would have to re-download the app.
0: Anyway, these cards, there it is. Oh, that's what it looks like. It's that, like, yellow dragon guy. Mm. That's a Charizard.
2: That's the third evolution. That's the adult evolution. Oh, did you just turn your computer off?
0: Yes, I did.
2: Well, that's okay. We can go to the text.
0: Our text number is 800-400-3697, and Bob is on the show.
1: 415 says they saw Hopper. Or is it Hopper or Hoppers?
2: I don't
0: Hopper?
2: Know.
0: Hopper?
1: Hopper. And get ready to cry, Vin.
2: It might be Hoppers.
0: The review I read was it might be the best movie they've done in a while, Pixar.
2: Oh.
0: But I liked Elio. Yeah. I liked it. I thought it was great.
2: There was the one that you didn't love that much. There was one that you were like, meh.
0: I don't know. I'll think of it and tell you.
1: 650 says, my number is 3. I married my high school sweetheart.
0: Oh, that's great.
2: Oh, well, yeah. There it is.
1: That's what I was thinking, too, because, you know, once I met Susan, I didn't.
2: Stop making out with other people.
1: I mean,
2: For the most part. That is a good turn of a phrase.
1: Bob, watch Jacob Elordi in the kissing booths. Then you'll want to kiss him. So we did Kiss, Marry, Kill earlier.
2: Yeah.
1: I actually have seen the kissing booth. I had the pleasure of watching it.
2: Did I like it?
1: No, it's horrible, but it's amazing.
0: What?
2: What does that mean?
1: It's Joey King and Jacob Elordi.
2: Who's Joey King?
1: Oh, she's that weird, funny-looking girl who's in everything. I don't really understand. I'm obsessed with her because she played Gypsy Rose Blanchard, I think, in the movie they made about her.
2: I do know this chick, and she is an odd-looking duck, but she is in a lot of stuff.
1: She has a male best friend.
2: In real life?
1: No, in this movie, The Kissing Booth, but then she secretly has a crush on her best friend's older brother, and the older brother is Jacob Elordi. And no one has ever been so beautiful as Jacob Elordi is in this movie. But it's so bad, but you can't stop watching. It's like really sugary candy.
0: The Kissing Booth is 3 movies strong, just so you know.
1: Yes, I only watched the first one because Joey King and Jacob Elordi started dating in real life, and then they broke up, and the chemistry was gone after that.
2: Oh, so they kept trying to make the movies when they didn't like kissing each other anymore.
1: So after you watch Frankenstein, if you need a, what's that called? After you have something.
0: Palate cleanser.
1: Yes, a palate cleanser. You should check out The Kissing Booth.
2: Oh. I might watch that. I love Jacob Elordi all of a sudden. And it was not until he was a multicolored, not very Frankenstein looking Frankenstein monster.
0: Oh, you like him in this role?
2: I love him in this role.
1: Oh.
2: In fact, that was when the movie, I liked it. I was enjoying the movie.
0: What a giant switch from I dropped off that thing to I finished it and I love it.
2: Yeah.
0: I love him.
2: Yep.
0: Wow. All right. Well, you're going to watch it,
2: right? Have you gotten to part 2?
0: Part 2.
2: It's part 1, which you don't realize, I guess, is part 1. Maybe
0: no,
2: I
0: haven't
2: that.
0: Because yeah. I don't know that. He's made him, though.
2: Oh, so you're that far in.
0: Yeah, he's made him.
2: Mm.
0: And he's trying to teach him and talk
1: to him.
0: Okay,
1: no spoilers.
2: Okay, no more. You haven't reached it. If you haven't reached it, all right, you can go if you hit part two. Although you might not, because you'll probably be looking at your computer.
0: I won't. I'll watch the whole thing. Okay, I'm going to finish it. What's coming up in the trash era?
2: They don't say it's time now for part two. Then you look up. Some stuff's going to happen here. It's just a title card.
0: What?
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0: Like, it's harder to breathe when I'm wearing a watch.
1: Oh. Well, you are affected by
0: things. I don't like stuff on me. Mm. And it feels like I'm being choked to death. But I do like it because it works for me to be able to keep an eye on what I've done today. Some days will go where I've worked, commuted, some things, and I'll look at my watch and be like, you need to go outside and go for a walk.
1: You have 16 steps.
0: Not for the exercise. If anything, maybe more for my head, mm-hmm. to just breathe some air outside. And like, I really think these things can help you if you can do it without beating yourself up. Like, I don't.
1: It was too much pressure for me. I was like, do I really have to get up 12 times a day? Like, that's ridiculous.
0: There's a lot of crap on your phone. But do you have anything on there that's improving your life? And according to a new survey, the average person regularly uses 6 different health-related apps.
1: Wow. How many would you say you use?
0: I use my rings. That's it.
1: Yeah, I use 0 of them.
0: Occasionally,
1: I like to be able to pick up my phone and sometimes go, oh, I walked a lot today. Let me see how many steps I took. But you have to have your phone on you to do that. Like, I mean, I guess if I had a watch, it would be different, but then I'd have all that other pressure.
0: I occasionally check my heart rate or whatever, but that's not really what I'm doing. I'm just trying to make sure I'm getting, and when I spin my rings, especially if I get to go surf,
1: I'll spin them, then I'll just go,
0: I go crazy, which is always a nice feeling. Like, oh, I really got after it today. That's great. That includes these apps include daily activity trackers like step counters and exercise goals, nutrition apps, calorie counters, sleep tracking tools. That's another one that I know people use a lot, the sleep tracking tools. I cannot sleep with a watch on my wrist.
1: Mm-mm.
0: No way.
1: Yeah. John has one that he wears specifically at night. While the other one's charging up. Well, he's got a really crazy heart thing. It's like his resting heart rate is like 40. So sometimes it'll go off and be like, are you alive? You're at 36 beats.
0: So he's in the best shape in the history of the world.
1: No, he just has a really slow heartbeat. But then he also gets that tachycardia thing where all of a sudden it goes crazy and it's pounding out of his chest.
2: Ugh.
1: I know. I worry about that.
0: Well, there's a lot of stuff. Daily activity trackers, step counters, exercise goals, nutrition apps, calorie counters, sleep tracking tools, heart rate and blood pressure monitors, virtual care portals with doctors.
1: Oh, yeah.
0: All of this stuff.
1: What about like those Calm apps and stuff too? Do they count those?
0: They don't say they count those, but I have those too. Use them.
1: I feel like those are definitely about your health. Calm down. Don't be stressed.
0: One of the things I will do, even if I'm not necessarily going to bed in 2 minutes, I will still do like a 5-minute meditation just to calm.
1: Yeah.
0: Bring it down, bro.
1: A good practice if you can do it.
0: 43% of Americans say they've felt overwhelmed dealing with their digital health tools, though.
1: Yeah.
0: And half of them have experienced health app burnout. I've certainly heard people's opinion where they're like, just go for a walk. Why do you need rings to spin? Well, because you're trying to keep track over a period of time. And because you might get busy enough that you don't even realize you haven't done one thing today.
1: Mm.
2: Health app burnout. Are you kidding me? No. You're not calling BS on that?
1: I did. I burned out on it. I was like, no, I can't do that anymore. And I get annoyed at John because, you know, the watch is like a big part of his life. And he loves to not have his phone with him, like pay for things.
0: That's what I do.
1: You know, mm-hmm. Look at his text on there. But we'll be halfway to the gate. And, you know, it's a good 15-minute walk. And he starts freaking out because he's like, oh, I don't have my app on. I'm not doing a workout. I'm not getting credit for this. I'm like, credit for like, who's looking at that? You think someone's like, oh, you only took 7,000 steps
0: he's
1: to the.
0: He's trying to keep track of his.
1: I'm like, it still happened.
0: His daily
1: efforts.
0: You don't
1: have to have an app running to track it. And then we're on e-bikes. He goes, oh, I'm going to put it on bike riding. It's my exercise. I'm like, you're on an e-bike. There's no exercise happening.
0: It doesn't matter. He's trying to keep track.
1: Oh, please.
0: Now, I will say it's a little ridiculous if you're like, I'm 5 steps from spinning this ring. I've got to put my watch and shoes back on and go back outside. That's a little much. Like, you don't have to.
1: You almost did it.
0: But, you know.
1: Almost isn't good enough.
0: If you're not going to sleep unless you go, you know, get those 5 steps, then all right.
1: I don't know.
0: Go get your 5 steps.
1: I have to have so many daily goals. You can get off me.

0: My goal is to sit on the couch. Mission accomplished.
1: 2 in 5 people have cried at work. Have you cried at work?
0: Oh, yeah, I've cried at work.
1: You cried at work?
2: Yeah, well, that one time.
0: Oh, hon, I remember. That was so, you were so stressed out.
1: I do remember that.
0: I haven't cried at work in a really long time, knock wood, because I hate crying at work, but I cried at work because I was so mad.
2: Oh,
0: super mad. And I hate that when I'm angry and feel frustrated that I will cry. I just did not want to cry in front of coworkers. Oy.
1: 2 in 5 people have cried at work before. 39% said they've broken down in tears while on the job. 14% of us, or 1 in 7, have cried multiple times. Another 25% said once or twice. Some have come close to crying at work, but didn't.
0: Mm-hmm.
1: I do think that, you know, if you have an emotional day or a situation that comes up, it's not that big a deal. But I also think if you're someone who cries regularly at work, that's, you got to manage that.
0: Yeah.
1: You got to figure out a way. Like that's,
0: we had a coworker for a while who was just all the drama all the time.
2: Oh.
0: And would cry. You remember her? I don't want to say her name, but she would come around and you'd be like, oh no, she's going to tell us all her problems, or tell, you know, you like the person you just don't want to get caught with. So emotional. I really felt like you need to work on those coping mechanisms.
1: Yeah, that is.
0: You are at work. I am not your therapist.
1: Right. Man, I really need to hear that. Tell me off the air, though. Don't say it now.
0: I won't say it.
1: Okay.
2: You could write it on the whiteboard.
0: It's on the camera.
1: In the 70s, if you watched any TV, you'd know that quicksand was.
0: Oh, yeah. Really dangerous.
1: For sure coming for you.
0: Yeah, I'm always like looking at, oh, God, that's a patch of sand. That could be quicksand.
1: Big part of TV.
0: Yeah.
1: I'm stuck.
0: Here, grab the end of the stick. I'll pull you out.
1: A man in Florida who had been missing since Valentine's Day was discovered over a week later, trapped in mud up to his shoulders.
0: Oh, my God.
1: He's a 36-year-old named Andrew Giddens, and was found after some officers spotted his abandoned car close to an industrial plant that produces sand.
0: Oh, my God.
1: Employees started looking for him and saw him in one of the pits. Andrew was alert and could talk.
2: After a week?
1: He hadn't gone the full week there. He'd gone several days, stuck, though, without food or water.
0: Oh, my God. In Florida. At least it's cool this time of year in Florida.
1: They say it was also hard to reach him because he was surrounded by unstable ground.
0: Yeah, quicksand.
1: He was stuck in quicksand.
0: How'd he get out so far?
1: Specialized crews with local fire departments freed him using ladders, backboards, pallets, poles, and ropes. They say the operation to get him out took over 3 hours.
0: A relief.
1: He was initially hospitalized in critical condition, but they say he's going to make a full recovery. But he was stuck in the mud for 4 days without food and water.
0: And you would just be so like, this is how I die.
1: He can't move or he sinks farther in. So he just had to hold still.
0: Even breathing would do it, you know?
2: Like, that is so traumatizing.
0: You'd be so sure that you're like by the time the third, it's the middle of the third night and you're like, I guess
1: this is one of those Valentine's,
0: it's a long time to die.
1: Pre-Valentine's Day breakups.
0: Oh,
1: he got dumped.
0: Oh,
1: and was super bummed about it.
0: So he decided to drown himself in a pool of quicksand.
1: I think he, you know, left to go be by himself and, you know, be woe is me.
0: Just kick rocks out here in this quarry.
1: A pity party.
0: Oh boy.
1: Of one, and then found himself with a new problem.
0: Shoulder deep in mud.
1: That will really remind you about the problems in your problems in this world. Yeah, I mean, very quickly, death is now your problem.
0: Yep.
1: Staying alive.
0: You're fighting for your life.
1: And being dumped by some lady is not nearly as big as you thought. Anyway,
0: still, though, I mean, you know, he had lots of time to think about it and cry.
1: Oh, he sure did.
0: Crying about her,
1: this
0: crying
1: is how
0: about
1: it
0: his
1: ends.
0: Life. Can't believe.
1: Imagine that. You can't even drink away your woes or.
0: Nah, you're stuck there in the sand.
1: You can't eat some Ben and Jerry's. You can't do anything.
0: Right.
1: But try not to breathe too deeply so you don't sink farther.
0: Oh, my God.
1: Oh.

0: Our text number.
1: He's so lucky he was found.
0: I know. It's a miracle. Mm. And he's going to be okay. 800-400-3697 is our text number. Bob's on the show.
2: We are talking about our health apps. 415 says, I hate to wear a techie watch. My watch is jewelry. So I wear the Aura ring and I really like it. Sleep, steps, heart rate, and more.
0: Teresa. I've heard people use the Aura. Yeah.
2: I've heard about it too. I would get one day when you can start to buy things with it and unlock stores with it. No, I don't need to take pictures, but the megapixel camera on that wouldn't be very good. Yeah, but it's like they are cute. They're getting closer. I wore a Fitbit for a long time, and I'm glad that phase of my life is over.
1: Yeah.
2: Yeah. 650 says, Wizard of Oz at the Sphere was amazing. That movie is very nostalgic for me, and it was an incredible experience. Highly recommend.
1: Oh. So are they just playing the movie up on the big screen?
2: No, I don't know.
1: There must be more to it than that.
2: Definitely.
1: Yeah.
2: I don't even think it's the full movie. I think it's a...
1: It's like an hour-long show.
2: Yeah.
1: Mm.
2: It's clever that they've been able to slot that in, though, when they don't have someone performing.
1: Right. I mean, did they say that thing cost $1 billion to build or $3 billion or something?
0: I don't know, but it's pretty spectacular. Like, I'm into it. I do want to see a show there.
2: Yeah. 707 says, I saw Prince 7 times, Michelle.
1: Oh, you're so lucky. I never saw Prince.
2: Have you seen Prince, Vinny?
0: He had come through here and he played in Berkeley and they were calling it a piano show.
2: Ooh.
0: And I was like, I don't want to see him that way. I want him to do the full show. And then he... Unbeknownst to me, he was addicted to painkillers and ended up ODing. Like, I'm so sad about it because he wasn't even that kind of guy. He wasn't like a party guy.
1: Right.
0: He was a religious dude.
1: Right. Mm.
2: Who have you seen the most?
0: It would be Metallica or Social Distortion. A lot.
2: Mm. Well, are you going to go to the Sphere then?
0: Probably not.
2: Mm. Why not?
0: Because buying tickets and planning things is overwhelming for me, and I can't do it.
1: And he's got kids. You know.
2: Could take the kids, right?
0: They would ruin it for me.
2: Yeah. Oh.
1: He's got to go by himself, obviously.
0: This is so loud.
1: Just leave them at the airport.
2: We got a YouTube comment. The YouTubers were talking about me leaving Susan at the airport. I do want to clarify. I didn't leave him in a foreign country. We had made it back to the United States. We were in LA and we were connecting back to San Francisco. So I didn't abandon him in Chile, just in LA. There's like 5 flights a day at least per airline. So he was fine.
1: How much longer after you got home did he get home?
2: A few hours. Not bad at all. Maybe 2 hours.
1: That's good.
2: Yeah.
0: This is what I just want to say to you, and it doesn't matter what I think. Believe me, I know that. If it's striking me as weird...
2: I agree that it's weird.
1: She did say she can't believe she did it.
0: I know. Believe me, I'm just saying that if my selfish ass is hearing this and thinking things, then that's something. Because normally I'd be like, well, yeah. I mean, what? No reason for both of you to sit there, except I can't say that.
2: Yeah.
1: Would you tell a partner to go ahead, though? Like, if they were in a bad mood and traveling and you knew it was going to be a wait and you were going to miss the flight, would you be like, nah, just go get on the flight?
0: I might, but I don't think so. I think I'd
1: wouldn't occur to you. You're traveling together.
0: Yeah, I think.
1: Did he suggest it?
2: No, definitely not.
1: Oh, okay. All right, we're going to play a game. Vinny, you got 2 points for Ashley Madison for knowing what year the breach happened.
0: Oh, okay. I'll take it.
1: Bob, you got 1 point for the two guys being the same age game that we played earlier today.
2: My head is still spinning over Snoop Dogg and Elon Musk in the same sentence.
1: I know.
2: Being the same age.
1: Right. It doesn't seem real.
2: Snoop Dogg's timeless.
1: There were a few. They're just fun. Just like a dumb, fun quiz.
2: I liked it.
1: When we do that in the 6 o'clock hour or the 7 o'clock hour? Earlier today. You can watch our whole show on YouTube later today, and you can get our full show podcast at odyssey.com. Okay, do you want to play how old is that guy or when did that happen? Actually, let me check when did that happen, make sure I have enough of them. I do. Okay. So which one do you want to play?
2: Vinny, what do you want to play?
0: How old is that guy?
1: How old is that guy? How old?

0: world is Bud Bundy from Married with Children, the kid, David Faustino. How old is that guy? Remember little Bud? Little Bud Bundy?
1: Can't say that I do.
2: 45. 49.
0: He is 52. That's a point for Bob. Can you believe that guy's in his 50s? Like he was just a little kid. But so were we, apparently. How about, how old is Tone Loke? Funky Cole Medina.
2: Isn't he dead?
0: No, I don't think so. At least I don't have him listed as dead on my list here. Wild thing. How old's Tone Loke? And I think that 70. Bob goes first. 70 years old.
2: I was looking up to see if he was dead and I just got his birthday.
1: Yeah, obviously.
2: I didn't mean to.
1: Well, tell us, how old is he?
2: He's 60.
0: Mm, no points assigned.
1: Wait, why don't
0: right,
1: I
0: you
1: get
0: know
1: a
0: what?
1: Point?
0: Fine, you get
2: yeah,
0: a point.
2: You get the
0: I
2: point.
0: Care.
2: No, I
1: don't
2: that was
1: care.
2: My bad.
1: I don't
0: no,
1: care.
0: No, you get the point.
1: I don't care about
0: now
1: winning.
0: Now it's 3-2. Oh, please.
2: Oh, you
0: oh,
2: do
0: Oh, my
2: so.
0: God, you do
2: you
0: so.
2: Lying
0: you
2: liar.
0: Lying liar. You're the person who's, I don't care if I win or lose. I won! Ah! F you! I spit on you!
1: What? Is that your impression of me?
0: Yeah.
1: I spit on you?
0: Yeah. How old is Camila Cabello? And Vinny, you got to go first. And don't look up.
2: I'm not. Great. I thought Tone Loke was dead.
0: Is he dead?
2: He's not. Well, okay. It didn't say that he was dead, no. But it did say his birthday right there in front and center. I will say she is 32.
0: 32. How old is Camila Cabello?
1: I'll say 31.
0: She is 29.
1: I was going to say 29.
0: No, you didn't, though.
1: But I wanted to get the point for sure, you know?
2: Yeah. You did.
0: How old is Jessica Biel, Bob?
1: As
0: Mrs. Justin Timberlake. Currently,
1: Jessica
0: anyway.
1: Biel.
0: Uh-uh.
1: 44.
0: 45. She is exactly 44.
2: Ah!
0: And this will be the final one. How old is Julie Bowen? She's Claire the Blonde on Modern Family.
1: Uh-huh. Oh.
0: She used to be in a show called Ed. She's one of the moms. And I think that, I think Vinny's first. How old's
2: Julie
0: Bowen?
2: Julie Bowen is 50.
0: 50.
1: Oh, no, 51.
0: She's 56. That's another point for you by a score of 7-2. What's her name?
3: I'm looking for someone.
0: Oh, my God. You are not funny. You're making that fun.
3: Ashley Madison's right.
0: Goodbye. Keep it here on Atlas all day. We got your chance to see Charlie Puth, Louis Capaldi, and Demi Lovato.
1: Here's the best part.
2: She's playing that. Way to go, Bob.
0: Demi Lovato.
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4: 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Sarah and Vinny, Alice's morning show.
0: Do you guys think I'm a contrarian? Because I don't want to do a March Madness bracket.
5: So I said that to her. I'm like, you're such a contrarian.
0: Because I don't like one thing.
5: And then 650, right after I said it, texts in, why is Bob such a contrarian?
0: I feel like I like mainstream stuff so much.
4: Don't think of you as a contrarian, but there's no question that you come down on the what I consider to be the wrong side a lot.
0: No, that's fair. I think maybe I just don't like gambling. Okay, sorry. I just needed to check.
4: No, I don't consider you a contrarian. Do you consider her a contrarian?
1: Not at all. Yeah. In fact, I'm shocked at how agreeable she is about most things.
4: Yeah, right up until she blows your head off with some crazy, like, I'm fine with that. Remember me and you were we bitching about, like, the kids these days with their, you know, mental health day off. I'm just not for that. I feel like my energy is off.
1: Today, yeah.
4: My energy's off. Mm-hmm. I'm not going to come in today. And she was like, I'm fine with that. I'm like, oh, my God. Don't be fine with that.
0: Do you know how many days I've been like, oh, I wish I could take a mental health day, but those Gen Xers that I work with, they'll judge me.
4: Totally. We would judge you. If you called in anything less than I'm bleeding, gushing blood from a head wound, or actually, that's not true. If you have a bad cold, I do not want that. And you could, any one of you could call and say,

0: for some kind of infectious super spreader event. No, thank you.
1: Yeah, but you'll secretly be annoyed.
0: Well, I'm bummed that you have a cold, but I wouldn't be annoyed at you. I might be secretly. You're right. See, she talks me into it. She makes me less of a contrarian. I'm like, whatever she says. This part of the show is brought to you by Jumpstart MD. 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Let's all have some coffee, shall we?
2: I'm already knee deep in my coffee.
0: Oh my God, that did not sound like a slip from a cup. That sounded like you were just, you had a cold, like a snorty. That was better. Yeah, that's good. Whew. You're knee deep already? Is that what you're saying?
2: Yeah, I start at my house. Yep. It's the first thing I do.
0: 3:15, I have my first cup.
2: Is go down and put the pot of coffee on.
0: When I wake up at 3 and I walk out of my room into the kitchen, the coffee is just starting. I can hear it. I can hear it going.
2: Pre-do it.
0: I do it the night before. Well, I don't do it. John does it. Thank you, John. You're the best. And then I go in and I brush my teeth and I do my hair. Yes, my hair.
2: I have a question.
0: Yeah.
2: If John doesn't do it,
0: I would do it. I check.
2: Before you go to bed, you check. And if he hasn't preset it, then you will preset it yourself.
0: Yes.
2: Oh, that's interesting. Okay.
0: I do. I mean, you must have this. I have a mental checklist. I make sure that my clothes are done. I make sure that I've brought some kind of a, you know, jam bar or something to work so that I have something if I get hungry.
2: I do that.
0: And
2: what you're talking about, but I can't go anywhere near coffee.
0: Oh.
2: In the evenings.
0: Just even the handling
2: of the smell, all of it will just.
0: Really?
2: It's not
0: very hypersensitive.
2: Sleep.
0: No, I check
2: for hyper people. And sometimes, it's a problem.
0: Sometimes he's filled the water and he's put the coffee in the filter, but he hasn't hit the button to program it for the next morning. So I always check.
2: Gotta check make sure. That too.
0: I do.
2: Huh. All right.
0: Well. Gotta make sure. Gotta make sure it's all ready to go, Vinny. How else will I get to sleep? Sometimes I'll get in bed and go, did I check the coffee? And I gotta get out of bed. Gotta go check. Gotta go make sure. You can call us or text us anytime, 800-400-3697, and email us, do it daily, at sarahandvinnyradio@gmail.com. And don't forget to check that, Maddie. I don't think I have access to that one. I have the bad advice one, but not the sarahandvinnyradio@gmail.com. All right. Let us begin. The world's 22 celebrity billionaires, according to Forbes. They released their 2026 billionaires list yesterday. And there are not many billionaires. Billionaires are like the new millionaires. When we were kids, $1 million, you were like, oh, well, that's it. You're rich. You have $1 million. And now people are like, well, I have $1 million in net worth, but some of it's my house and I have a big mortgage on that. And I've got some money in my 401k or whatever. I mean, like $1 million just isn't what it used to be. Like there's probably millionaires living on your block. Billionaire is what you want to be, which is 1,000 millions for 1 billion.
2: I no longer aspire to be a billionaire.
0: Really? Why?
2: I feel like I missed my window.
0: Yeah.
2: I'm at the end of my earning years. Unless
0: you invent something.
2: Unless something clunks me on the head. But you know what? My whole life, I'll think of something. We've done this on the show 1,000 times. I think of something, I say it into a microphone, and then the action does not exist beyond that moment.
0: And I'm not lazy. There it is. It's $1 million idea. It's $1 billion idea.
2: I'm just doing what I want to do right here, right now.
0: All right. So this is the celebrity Forbes list. These are the billionaires who made the list. And only 22 and they're saying actual celebrities. They're not people who are famous just for being wealthy like Elon or Bill Gates. So it's time to play a game. This game is called Who's Richer? Who's Richer? Oh, goodness. You got some button pushed. Steven Spielberg or George Lucas? Who's richer?
2: George.
0: It's just a simple choice. George Lucas says. Mm-hmm. Vinny, what do you think, Maddie?
3: George.
1: Yeah, I think it's George.
0: It's Steven Spielberg.
3: Oh,
0: he
3: wow.
0: is actually the wealthiest celebrity on the whole list.
3: Oh,
0: he has 7.1 billion. George Lucas,
1: what?
0: 5.2 billion.
1: Wait, 7 billion?
0: Yeah. $7
2: billion. Did Steven Spielberg get a payout for the Star Wars sale? Was he involved in that at all?
0: I don't think so. Isn't he behind like Indiana Jones? You know what though? He produces movies too. So I he probably gets a, you know, a point on a lot of stuff. They attach his name and it becomes money. George Lucas, he sold the Star Wars stuff and I want to say got a couple bill for it.
2: Mm-hmm.
0: But he, maybe he sold it too soon or something. Anyway, Steven Spielberg, number one on the list. And George Lucas is number two on the list. So $5.2 billion for George Lucas, 7.1 for Steven.
1: Oh, he sold, George Lucas sold Lucasfilm to Disney in 2012 for $4 billion.
0: Oh, and now he it's grown to $5 billion. Lucky him. He probably already had a billion.
3: So he swapped 2.5% of Close Encounters of the Third Kind profits for 2.5% of Star Wars profits with George Lucas. So he...
0: Oh, they did like a profit share.
3: He made out on that deal.
0: That's pretty good.
3: Yeah.
0: All right. Who's richer? Jay-Z or Vincent McMahon? Oh. That's the WWE guy. Mm.
2: Jay-Z.
3: I'll go Vince McMahon.
1: I don't even know who Vince McMahon is, so I'm going to say Jay-Z.
0: It's Vince McMahon. $3.6 billion. Jay-Z, 2.8. A mere 2.8.
3: That's a point.
1: Do you think when these guys hang out, they can feel the difference in the wealth between each other? Because to me, it's like over $1 billion is over $1 billion until you reach like the next, you know, the Elon Musk tier.
0: Yeah.
1: Do you think it's like clear that Steven Spielberg is way richer when he hangs out with Jay-Z?
0: No, I don't think it. I don't. I think you're right. I think if you have between 1 billion and let's say 10 billion, you're the same amount rich. Like you just blitheringly rich. There is nothing you can't buy. Any house in the world, a jet, you could have it all. Now you start getting up into the, like the 100 billions and honestly, you can buy entire countries.
2: All this money talk's killing me. I just really, you know, this is the time. This is my least favorite time of year as we come out of the holidays. There's always this crunch of property taxes, regular federal, you know, like the state and federal taxes. And then there always seems to be like a bunch of things like I had to fix the roof. It cost us $5,000.
0: Mm.
2: Out of nowhere.
0: Just out of your, like, right
2: out
0: of your pocket.
2: I just dug into my savings and threw that at this spot. And as we're talking about billionaires and you're going, do you think they could tell? I'm thinking, no, I don't think they're stressing on the crunch of payments due at any point in their month or year. Right.
0: And both of them can afford the dinner. They probably just take turns picking it up.
2: Ah!
0: Or they buy the restaurant and say the dinner's free. Who's richer, Oprah Winfrey or Michael Jordan? By the way, Maddie's the only one with a point so far.
2: Jordan.
0: You say Jordan is richer. Oprah or Michael Jordan?
3: Oprah.
1: Michael Jordan.
0: Michael Jordan is the correct answer. And we all have a point, kids. Michael Jordan is worth $4.3 billion and Oprah Winfrey is worth $3.2 billion. Who's richer, Taylor Swift or Rihanna?
1: Rihanna.
0: Rihanna, you say. All right.
2: I'll go Riri.
3: Rihanna.
0: It is Taylor Swift.
3: Oh.
0: By a billion. Taylor Swift has crossed into $2 billion territory, according to Forbes. Rihanna's worth about a billion.
1: Well, maybe pre-Eras Tour it was Rihanna, but that makes sense. Taylor is the only music billionaire who's made her $1 billion from her music. Everyone else starts other brands.
0: Yeah. I would say that Rihanna probably has plenty of money from the music, but it's all about her Fenty stuff.
1: Mm-hmm.
0: Who's richer, Beyonce or Kim Kardashian? And we're not counting Jay-Z's money in Beyonce's total. Whatever, it's what Beyonce has earned.
2: It's Beyonce.
1: I'm going to say Kim K.
3: I guess I'll go Kim.
0: Kim K is the correct answer. Kim Kardashian's worth almost $2 billion, and Beyonce's worth about a billion. Who's richer, Magic Johnson or Tiger Woods?
2: Magic.
3: Magic.
1: Magic Johnson's alive?
0: Yes.
1: Tiger.
0: It's Magic Johnson. Maddie pulls into the lead with 3 points. Vinny has 2 and Bob has 2. Magic Johnson's worth about 1.6. Tiger's just under that at 1.5.
1: That's the same thing.
0: No, okay. It's not.
1: Okay. You're right.
0: I mean, technically it is. You're right. If it's over a billion, they're all worth the same.
2: Based on the conversation we had a minute ago, it's the same. They can't tell any difference.
0: Peter Jackson or James Cameron? Two big movie makers. Who is worth more, Peter Jackson or James Cameron?
2: James Cameron.
1: Totally. Jim.
0: It's Peter Jackson.
3: Oh.
0: Peter Jackson did all the Lord of the Rings stuff. I guess somehow he worked a sweeter deal. And I can't believe that James Cameron, they say, is worth about $1.1 billion. Peter Jackson's worth $1.9.
3: Huh.
0: The Hobbit and all those.
3: Dang. The Avatar movies.
0: I know. And all his other movies that have made over a billion. And all the Terminator movies. Swiss former tennis star Roger Federer or LeBron James? Who's worth more?
3: Federer.
2: It better be LeBron.
1: LeBron.
0: It's LeBron. Oh, God, you guys, you're all tied 3-3-3.
3: Ah.
0: All right, Vinny, here's one for you. Who's richer? Law and Order creator Dick Wolf or Arnold Schwarzenegger? Who's worth more?
2: I'm going to say it's Dick Wolf.
1: So Dick, am I.
3: Dick for the win.
0: Dick for the win. You guys are all now tied at 4. He's worth 300. Let's see. Law and Order creator Dick Wolf is worth $1.5 billion, and Arnold Schwarzenegger is worth $1.2 billion. So $0.3 billion different.
1: Is that about $300 million? 0.3? Yeah.
0: Yeah, I guess so.
1: That's a lot. I would take just that, just the 0.3.
0: Oh, my God.
1: I'd be happy with that. I don't want a billion.
0: I'll take 3. That would be so great.
3: That would be fine.
1: Once you hit a billion, people start calling you, asking you for things.
0: Oh, sure. Well, then you get a private number. I mean, you don't even carry a phone anymore, so somebody's got your phone.
3: You set up a foundation and go, you have to go through the foundation.
0: Right, go through the foundation.
3: That's my lottery plan. There's a vetting process.
0: All right, this will be the final one if we break the tie here. Who's richer, Jerry Seinfeld or Bruce Springsteen?
2: Ooh. I'm going to go Seinfeld.
3: Seinfeld.
1: Yeah, I'll go Seinfeld.
0: You should have done Bruce Springsteen. Sorry, too late. Bruce Springsteen is worth $1.2 billion and Jerry Seinfeld is worth $1.1 billion. So basically the same. This is the final one, so I don't even have any more if we can't break the tie. Who's richer, Dr. Dre or Tyler Perry?
3: Ooh.
1: Tyler Perry.
3: I'll go Dre.
2: I'm going Dre, too.
0: It is Tyler Perry, $1.4 billion to $1 billion even. Congratulations, Bob. You won the game.
1: Thanks.
2: Bob is great.
0: She really is great.
1: You're great.
0: Oh, well, is this going to go on for her?
2: No.
1: You look so pretty. And that shirt's really bringing out your eyes.
2: Oh, the tired in my eyes.
3: Really brings out the lines in your eyes.
2: Thank you so much.
1: I texted Vinny at like 8 p.m. last night, and he texted me back. I was horrified.
0: Oh, no.
1: I said, poor Vinny.
2: Mm.
0: What are you still doing up at 8 o'clock?
2: I'm busy.
3: Texting.
2: I got today is even busier.
0: Mm.
2: I got the missus is coming into the city, and I got the kids, and I got to meet.
0: Lucky.
2: And I'm taking Bob to the airport. It's like a list. But it's
0: that's just my drive home.
2: Right. That's not a big deal. But it's
0: I forgot
2: part
0: you're
2: of
0: off
2: it.
0: Tomorrow and Friday.
2: Mm-hmm. I did too. When I saw the text, I went, oh, that's tomorrow. Well, let me put that on my pile.
0: On your to-do list.
2: It's easy, though. That's actually...
0: Yeah, that's just a quick stop.
2: A delight.
0: Do I have time to eat some headlines or no?
2: Heck yeah, let's do it.
0: All right, let's eat them. The whole story's right there in the lead, but if you're still hungry, you can ask for more. I'd be happy to give it to you. Oh. Is this us eating the headlines?
3: Yes. Nom, nom, nom, nom, nom, nom, nom.
0: Cher, this is from page 6. Cher sparks Alexander Edwards' marriage speculation with a massive ring at son Chaz Bono's wedding. Mm. Jeopardy roasts Timothée Chalamet with ballet and opera category after the viral diss. That's a good one.
1: Get him.
2: It's so funny that when you told us that, I hadn't really heard about what he'd said. And now I'm seeing all these people coming after him. And
0: people are so mad about it.
2: Is he not allowed to just not like something?
0: Apparently not.
2: Like he just, it's okay, everyone.
3: They're all saying he should have kept it to himself. He didn't need to put him on blast.
2: That's not this world we live in.
0: No.
2: Everything's on blast at all freaking times.
0: Agreed.
1: I think
2: as an actor, he should take notes from Leo DiCaprio.
1: Yes.
2: ST bleep you.
0: Right.
2: But that's not how everyone is. That's not how young people are today. But as far as characters go, the less you're known as a human being, the better as you become different people in films.
0: Absolutely. I concur.
2: You don't want people to see him on a movie and be like, that's the guy that hates ballet.
1: Right.
0: Oh, or I won't see his movies because he dissed the arts.
2: Yeah.
3: Yeah, they're not going to movies anyway.
0: This is from Variety. Kathy Ireland, supermodel turned branding mogul, accuses business managers of looting her wealth.
3: She was so hot. Still is.
0: This is from Daily Mail.
2: You don't know.
3: What?
2: You still see, where have you seen Kathy Ireland?
0: Yeah, how do you know she's still hot? No, are you sure? Oh my God, really?
3: All right, let me pull up a recent.
0: Let's find
2: out. Well, I'm sure she is still hot.
0: Probably.
2: But I mean, you know, I just wonder, are you just saying that? Like,
3: no,
2: maybe
3: I've seen a recent picture of her.
2: Maybe she hit the wall hard.
0: You know, I think Instagram keeps people from hitting the wall as hard as they used to. I think they really like feel like they've got to, especially when you're known for your face, you try to keep that up and keep it going.
2: Every now and then, though, you'll see that picture that says something like, this person used to be a celebrity. Who is it? And you just go, I don't know.
3: Oh, yeah. Those stories are always on.
0: Oh, she celebrated her 60th in this. She does still look. She's
1: gorgeous.
0: Phenomenal. Yeah.
1: She is the most beautiful 60-year-old woman.
0: And it doesn't really look like she's had that much work done.
1: She's had good work done.
0: If she's had any, it's been good. Yeah, she looks great. I would argue she's... I never thought she was that hot. I always thought she had kind of chipmunk cheeks and stuff. She looks fantastic.
3: I love her cheeks.
2: Yeah, you know what? In a world of hot young people, she was just another one. But now she is one of the hotter 60-year-olds on the planet.
0: She's stunning. She looks
2: good
0: great.
2: For her.
1: Stunning.
2: Yeah. Maddie, my apologies. You're right.
0: You're right.
2: Wow.
0: All right, that's going to do it. What's coming up, Vin?
2: The answer is 0%.
4: Yeah, yeah, yeah.
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0: We're going to be warming up, too. And down south, I think they're getting, like, what would be considered a heat wave.
1: Oh.
0: Mm-hmm.
1: Is there any rain in the forecast?
0: No, not that I see.
1: That's so great.
0: I teased you with your answers, 0%.
1: Yeah.
0: 0%.
1: So is that...
0: So what is your question?
1: Yeah.
0: Is that what you want to know? What's the question?
1: 0% chance.
0: Every parent in the world gets to struggle with keeping their kid from becoming a smartphone zombie. You've got a phone. You're already one. You know it. You're you know, that is your thing. You don't want to necessarily embrace your reality at all times, but you carry it everywhere you go.
1: Yep.
0: You turn back for it if you've forgotten
1: it.
0: Oh,
1: hell yeah. Can't live without my phone. My boarding pass is on there.
0: Every single thing is on there. So as we're raising kids, we, you know, let's keep them off the stuff as long as possible.
1: You should.
0: Yeah, no, I absolutely. We're in that struggle. Right.
1: Because they will just watch the tablet all day.
0: I can honestly tell you, I tried to do something that I thought was about art and music, and I mother bleeped us in a way that I'm too stupid for words.
1: By giving them the iPod?
0: The iPod was this thing that I thought, I want you to have access to music. You can play songs when you can, and you can get books that will read to you at night while you're in bed. That's what I thought we were getting this for.
1: And only that.
0: And I should have known kids they game everything. They game every system. That's what they spend their time figuring out.
1: Yeah.
0: How can I make this do more? I'm a kid. And I know my friends are also doing right. So the good news is you're not alone, parents, trying to keep your kid off the stuff.
1: Yep.
0: The bad news is it's too late. They're already infected. They got it.
1: Mm.
0: A new study out of the University of North Carolina that observed the phone habits of nearly 100 students between the ages of 11 and 18. Of course, all those kids have phones. That's part of the study. But the question was, how many of those 100 students went the whole school day without using their phone? And the answer is 0%. Not one student went the day without digging into their phone for one reason or another.
1: Absolutely not surprising.
0: Students grabbed their phones an average of 64 times during the school day.
2: Oh, my gosh.
0: And the average teen, you know what, though? You do it too, and you don't realize it. I do it too.
1: Yep.
0: Sometimes I will tell you I'm doing it because I'm trying to do a story or whatever, but I also, at the end of the show, find myself like purging like what we've just done. And yep. All right, now I'm a civilian again.
1: I'm checking back in on my life.
0: And every meeting that we have with our guy, Matt, he goes, put your phone down, Vin. It's because I have freed myself to dig in. I start picking up. What's going on? What's happening out there?
1: Right. Who do I have to pick up?
0: Yeah, let me see what he's doing. Yeah, all this stuff. Yes. Mm-hmm. And so I'm wrong. I'm not saying I deserve that time, but I am saying we all do it. And the kids do it too. 64 times in a school day. That's nothing. That's not that much.
1: No. That's just all the time. Yeah, I don't know what they expected to find, but I'm not surprised at all. I feel lucky that my kids were, when did it come out? 07 or something? And we didn't
0: have iPhone, you mean? Yeah.
1: We didn't have iPhones or anything until, I don't think I got an iPhone. I had my BlackBerry still until you came back. I think maybe. Mm-hmm.
0: Well, we ended up repping iPhone.
1: Maybe like 09 or something.
0: And got free ones handed to us. So we were, you know.
1: Styling,
0: and I also was still on a BlackBerry at that point.
1: I loved my BlackBerry. I was fine with it. I liked the keyboard. It was great.
3: I miss my keyboard every day. Mm. I had the phone where two phones in a row where you could slide up the screen and you had the full horizontal keyboard.
1: Oh, yeah.
3: Oh, man. I miss that every day. You can't type without looking anymore, especially with my fingernails.
1: Well, autocorrect is great. So I like when it pre-guesses what my next word is and leaves extra letters in the way when I don't type that. I'm like, how do I fix this? But I'm I feel really lucky. I think Lizzie's generation.

0: generation and my kids' generation, they at least got a childhood that, yeah, there were cell phones, but they were for phone calls and some that some like that digital texting where you'd use, you know, you'd have to hit three times to get the letter that you wanted to.
1: During this test, again, this was a study of 100 students, and the students grabbed their phones an average of 64 times during the school day. The average teen logged on for more than 2 hours of screen time during school.
0: Wow.
1: I am surprised by that as well. I also feel like that's a wow.
0: Do kids take any notes on their iPhones? Is there some reason that they would use it scholastically?
1: Certainly in high school, and I don't know this, but I'm going to just sort of venture the guess. I think by high school, teachers are saying, here's your stuff. You can take a picture of it so you know your homework for the week or whatever. And I think that's probably pretty normal.
0: Yeah.
1: But I wouldn't think they're doing that in middle school.
0: Right.
2: I teach a 3-hour class every week, and no cell phones are allowed ever, except for on breaks. So they have to keep them in their backpack. That's what I tell them.
1: High schoolers use their phones more than middle schoolers, averaging 23 minutes of screen time per hour.
0: Wow.
1: While in school. That's
0: a lot.
1: That is a...
0: I wonder if there'll be a renaissance. I always think the pendulum swings.
1: I was going to say this when Bob said what she said about her phone. I recently saw a thing where there's a new phone coming out that does have the old keyboard, the old, you know, thumb keyboard that we're all used to. I don't think people will be able to go back, though. Like, I think about going back, and then I say to myself, you know what I need? I need my maps. I just do.
0: Right.
1: Like, I can live without some. I don't game on it. I don't have any games on it.
0: Yeah, I try not to play any games on it because I will kill an hour with a game. I also am very much into talk to text now because the keyboard's so annoying. So I blah, blah, blah, blah, blah, period. Send, you know.
1: Anyway, young people, 0% of them made it through the school day without touching their phone.
0: And so no one was surprised.
1: When you finally give... After you say
0: this
1: to yourself,
0: is just for emergencies.
1: Oh my gosh, my life is busy enough without fighting my kid over whether or not they get a phone. And you know what? When I look back, I do think I grinded my parents to smithereens for the things I wanted.
0: Oh yes.
1: Only they had the ability to hold out. I cave. Absolutely cave. But it's one of those things where that's a kid thing.
0: Mm-hmm.
1: Now can I? Now can I?
0: Yeah.
1: Can I now?
0: I will wear you down.
1: Mm-hmm. Mm-hmm. It's weird though. Right now, at my oldest isn't grinding about the phone because she's got the stupid iPod that I gave her. She's grinding. She wants acrylic nails. The nails thing, was that ever like a real like rite of passage for you guys? Did you feel like that was a thing?
3: Yeah, I feel like in 7th grade was when people started getting their nails done, and it was definitely a class thing. You could tell like the richer kids were getting their nails done.
1: Oh.
3: Some kids were buying press-on nails. My mom didn't like me to paint my nails. She said the fast girls paint their nails.
0: Fast girls?
3: Yes.
0: Oh, be a slow girl.
1: Some of the crazy nails, she just does the press-on ones.
3: Mm-hmm.
1: And they look so tacky.
3: Yes.
1: They just do.
3: Well, when I was in 7th grade, French manicures were in, and there's nothing, I mean, they're back in now, so I won't bash them, but there's nothing tackier than that when they're out of style.
1: Mm.
0: I love French manicures. Yeah, I think they look great. I mean, except when they're not in style.
3: Fair enough. Right. I mean,
2: they're always in style.
1: FedEx driver accused of stealing $62,000 in undelivered packages.
3: Was this your FedEx driver?
1: No, it wasn't. This is the reality, and I told this story. It's already been told, but it is something that happened to me where a package was porch pirated from my house. And upon looking at the situation after the fact, we absolutely believed the driver was in on the theft.
0: Yeah, you should report him and send that video.
1: A 27-year-old driver has since been arrested and booked. They Okay, this person, this was in Louisiana.
0: Okay.
1: Is accused of stealing $62,000 worth of merchandise from undelivered packages. What happened was someone did report that they never got the thing that said it was delivered. So porch pirating is a possibility. You right. would say, well, someone must have run up and stolen it.
0: Right.
1: Except maybe they had video that showed no one came to our house today at all.
0: Right.
1: And so how was this considered delivered when... So they may have been able to piece it together that way, but they said and reported that their package was never delivered. An investigation...
0: And you would know.
1: Well, yeah. Led detectives to identify the suspect as 27-year-old Tyron Jackson, the FedEx delivery driver.
0: Mm.
1: They determined that the stolen package was being stored in a storage unit. And when they cracked that puppy open, they found everything. Pictured here is all kinds of electronics, plus a giant bag of Swedish fish.
0: Oh, I love shoes. Swedish fish.
1: I do too.
0: That's probably where it started for him. I can smell those Swedish fish.
1: Cigarettes, all kinds of vape and things.
0: Mm.
1: Anyway, he's been busted, and just know that that is one of the possibilities when you go, hey, where'd my thing go? It's not always the pirates. It might be.
0: Yeah, the FedEx guy.
1: I was super bummed.
0: Well, yeah.
1: I still haven't gotten the thing I ordered.
0: You're going to have to pick that up too, right?
1: Mm-hmm. Well, I mean, how dumb would that be? I went back and ordered it again online and had it delivered again and stolen again?
0: Yeah.
1: Nah. Oh, I have time.
0: Yes.
1: Great news, everyone.
0: Cool.
1: Now listen.
0: I love great news.
1: I'm going to tell you right now that I love the Bay Area.
0: Yeah.
1: I can't slurp this place enough.
0: It's so great here.
1: Everything about it. I love the bridges and the waterways yes. and the everything.
0: Beautiful.
1: Like, when
0: everywhere
1: we watch
0: you turn.
1: A football game and they show like shots of, you know, the tower, the Koi Tower or the Transamerica, everything, you just go, God, we are lucky to be here.
0: Mm-hmm.
1: And yet, nothing against Fremont. I love Fremont too. Fremont's fine.
0: Fremont wins everything. What did they win now?
1: This happiest city in the United States again.
0: Really?
1: Fremont, number one.
0: That is very exciting for Fremont.
1: It is, and I'm
0: all for
1: them.
0: It's probably because of Fremont Bank.
1: You think so?
0: Yeah.
1: Might be.
0: Makes them really happy. They're always looking out for their community. I can't. It
1: the
0: is,
1: number
0: it is,
1: one
0: that sounds
1: spot.
0: So unlikely, though, doesn't it? Just like a random town in the Bay Area.
1: Well, this is the thing. If you live in the Bay Area, you know a city name could come up and you'd go, is that north or south? Like, there's just a lot of different little pockets around here. You may not have heard of every single one of them. So you go, Fremont, of all the little pockets.
0: Yeah.
1: Of you know, all the little towns in this giant.
0: I knew someone not that happy who lived in Hayward, which is really close to Fremont. So what's going on there? Like
2: night
0: all the sad people go over to Hayward?
2: Yeah, night and day.
0: And all the happy people go to Fremont?
1: What's the matter? Who hated Hayward?
0: Nobody hated it. They didn't hate Hayward. They were kind of a sad person in general. Like bad things happened to them.
1: Oh.
0: Yeah, they weren't happy.
1: Well, Fremont, everyone. San Jose comes in at number two.
0: Oh, congrats, San Jose.
1: That makes sense to me.
2: Well, you got to have lots of money to live in San Jose, so why wouldn't you be happy?
0: Well, you got to have lots of money to live everywhere around here.
1: Irvine, California comes in at number three.
0: Irvine.
1: Irvine.
0: Wow.
1: That's where I was. I wasn't born there. I was born in Fullerton, but I was raised in Irvine from go to 18.
0: Amazing that your dad was able to stick in that one spot because he's moved a lot.
1: He made a point of letting us, but he was itching. Like as soon as I graduated, we split.
0: Oh.
1: So my brothers did not get to finish their school life in the same town, which is, you know,
0: that's
1: that
0: a hard transition.
1: It can be hard. There's no doubt. Sioux Falls, South Dakota, Overland Park, Kansas, Lincoln, Nebraska.
0: Close to Omaha.
1: It is. Well, I don't know by close. Proximity, just, but they're in the same
0: closer
1: state.
0: Closer than here.
1: Scottsdale, Arizona, San Francisco, California, and Huntington Beach. California taking 1, 2, 3, 4, 5 of the 10 happiest places in the country.
0: Huh. Well,
1: it's all linked to quality of life, and we have it here, no doubt.
0: We pay through the nose for it.
1: Our text number is 800-400-3697, and Maddie is on the show.
2: From the 408, I'm a pediatrician, and I watch parents in the office put a phone in front of a child as young as 6 months old to keep them entertained. By the time they're 1 year old, they're better at using it than I am. It's so sad. I've been telling parents the dangers for years. Anna in San Jose.
0: Yeah. Keep fighting the good fight, Anna.
1: Yeah.
0: But man, kids are exhausting. I'm lucky that they didn't have the option, because I would have been like, yeah, take the thing. Go on. Off you go. Stop bothering me, kid.
2: 925. In Korea, they have green and red lights in the ground at the crosswalks. So when pedestrians are staring at their phones, they can see that the light has changed.
1: That is so classic.
2: They're called smombies, smartphone zombies.
3: Oh my gosh. We need that. I would love that. I'm always having to look up from my phone and hurts my head.
0: Honestly.
1: Pedestrians in the city are crazy.
3: Yeah. Drivers are crazy, okay?
1: Oh my God.
3: You guys are always trying to make that light so you're on the crosswalk. I just give the old...
1: aggressive pedestrians. I get it.
2: Yeah, just
3: you're
2: walk
3: one of those
2: around.
3: Aggressive drivers.
1: No.
2: Just walk around the car. You're fine. No big deal.
3: In the crosswalk, what if I'm with somebody who's on crutches or something?
2: They'll have
0: the road is large.
2: They can
0: you
2: wait
0: can
2: for
0: go
2: the next
0: around
2: one.
0: It. It's...
2: Yeah. 408, high school teacher here in the Bay Area. Our school has started a new phone zone in all of the classrooms, so students have to put their phones for an hour and a half. They have class, and then they can have it after. But we've definitely reverted to old school ways of teaching because of cell phone use and AI use.
1: I like it.
2: That'd be tough to be a teacher. 408, Vinny, let her get her nails for her sixth grade graduation. And when do you plan on giving Isla a phone?
1: We're holding out as long as we can. But the acrylic nails, to me, I didn't know that it was going to be a problem. Like, she hits me up. You know, this is typical kid stuff. She hit up mom, and mom said, no. She comes to me, Dad, what do you think if I don't know. I think those things look tacky on you. Mm. I think you're a little kid,
0: you're
1: and you should just be a little
0: that.
1: Kid.
0: Yeah.
1: But, you know, all right, fine. Oh, I can? Well, I don't know. What did mom say? Well, mom said no. Well, then the answer's no. So then she goes, she puts together this presentation of why she should get these nails.
0: I love kid presentations.
2: That's awesome.
1: First time I heard about it was Riley did it in order to get a vacation in Iceland or something, right?
0: He put together a PowerPoint saying why we should go to Iceland.
1: So she puts this thing together, shows it to her mom, and comes out and goes, she still said no. I did all that.
2: Aw.
1: Like,
0: good job putting in the effort. I like the graduation gift, because then she'll go off and play in the summer and they'll all get ruined and she'll be back to normal.
1: I like that too. That's a good way.
3: This is one of the benefits of having divorced parents, is if one of them said no, next week I'm at the other house, maybe they'll say yes.
1: Yeah. Well, and you want to be the good parent. You want to be the loved parent. I'm sure if I were at the other house, I'd be like, what do you need? Yeah, I got that. Let's go.
0: Acrylic nails sounds like a great hour off for me. Here we go.
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3: Are you kidding?
1: Spoiler alert.
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3: 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And as we found in an earlier story, Fremont won again the happiest city in our nation. Number one.
1: Incredible. They keep doing it. That secret to happiness is move to Fremont.
3: Right.
1: It's a weird sentence to say.
3: Yeah, well, you know,
1: Fremont Bank's been making us happy for a long time.
3: Mid-70s today and sunny. Like, we'll look out the window.
1: Yeah.
3: We're broadcasting live from downtown San Francisco.
1: It's looking like a good one.
3: Bright blue sky, and it's just getting started.
1: It's a good day.
3: Okay, so I asked you, Sarah, and I assume you don't know what the hot wife term means, but I said, are you a hot wife?
1: I mean,
3: and you said, a hot wife. A hot wife is a term for a married woman who has relations with other men with the full knowledge, consent, and often encouragement of her husband.
1: That's not just like an open marriage wife?
3: Yes, that's that too.
1: That's a hot wife?
3: But the hot wife term is being used... as a lifestyle.
1: I'm a hot wife. I'm hot for other people.
3: This is what a lot of people are looking to stay married, which is weird because you'd think the whole being with other people outside your marriage would be the opposite of helping you stay married. But that's the goal.
1: I always think when you open the door to other people in a marriage, that is the beginning of the end of the marriage. And maybe you should have just ended it at, I would really like to bang someone else. Oh, this is over. I see. I get it. All right.
3: I do believe that we have seen, especially in the last, you know, maybe 20 years, and especially with the young people coming up, they look at traditions and they go, no.
1: Yeah.
3: No more tradition.
1: We're seeing a lot of that. Yeah.
3: We're going to not do that.
1: Right. They're so evolved.
3: These societal norms don't fit me at all.
1: Right.
3: Or what I want to do.
1: Right. Well, it is all human constructs.
3: So the answer is no. New research suggests many couples are quietly rethinking what commitment looks like behind closed doors, finding that honesty, not secrecy, may be the key to deeper intimacy. So coming straight out with it and saying, I want to do other people, but I still want to stay married to you.
1: That's got to hurt, though. That means that one person has all the power in the relationship. Like, I know that whatever I dish out, you're going to take it.
3: It's possible, because I do think there are people in that position.
1: Yeah.
3: Who would find themselves saying, well, I'll do anything for you. I'll take you however I can get you.
1: Right.
3: And they may even be people who said, I draw the line. And then the person goes, okay, well, then I guess we're done. All right, hold on. let me move the line so this doesn't.
1: Right.
3: I can see that, right?
1: Wouldn't that eat you up? I mean, like, realistically, I don't believe there's that many people who could put up with that.
3: Well, okay, but let me say this. Let's say you're married.
1: All right.
3: And you have kids. And you know what divorce looks like. You know how that goes, and it's not going to go well for anybody.
1: Right.
3: And then you add to that that you love your kids more than anything in the world.
1: Right.
3: And now the person you're married to says, I don't want to divorce you, but I am going to go do other stuff. You blow the whole thing up over that? Or do you start going, well...
1: I guess I can see somebody thinking, well, especially if if you're good friends with your partner and you're, you know,

0: done doing them. Maybe you go, well, okay, that makes sense. I guess because I'm speaking from my point of view, like I don't know that I could green light that, but I can see someone saying it is a lot easier to co-parent together, not, you know, still model good couple behavior for your kids and yet there's, have this other thing. But I just feel like
1: point,
0: it's the beginning of the end. It's like it's poisoning the well.
1: I don't disagree. I'm just saying that's my point. There are other big concerns in place that you would find yourself having to consider. If you were, let's say, for example, you have no kids and your partner goes, we should consider this other thing.
0: Let's open our marriage up.
1: I would think most people would say, that's a no. You can go do what you want and I'll go do what I want. We have not. We'll
0: split it down the middle.
1: Split our stuff up and be on our way.
0: I know that Bob will have a hot take on this. On the hot wife.
1: Let me give you the stat. And then I want to hear what she has to say. 71% of couples have explored consensual non-monogamy.
2: What was that?
1: 71%.
2: Interesting.
1: They're not
2: interesting.
0: Now, I am blown away.
1: Hold on. They're saying explored, not done, or you know, like they're talking about it. It's on the table. Explored it.
0: My mind is blown.
1: I am surprised as well. That's a big number. Bob?
2: I think that jealousy runs really deep. So if it's one person in the relationship who's interested in it and the other one is really taken aback, I think Sarah is onto something that might be the beginning of the crumble of the relationship. But I think there's a lot of people out there, a lot of couples out there who would both be interested in it. But these societal norms, we are so monogamous as a culture. And it keeps people feeling very caged. Even when you're in a long-term relationship, a marriage, people are interested in other people. Like, it's kind of human nature in a way to want to be with multiple people. So
0: monogamy, it can be difficult.
2: It doesn't surprise me that a lot of people, 71% of people have explored it and nobody's talking about it because there's this cultural pressure that it's bad, that's wrong, that it's only cheating, you know?
0: I feel like, though, if you've married, it's to have kids, maybe it's just to create a life together, but it's like, then don't get married.
1: I'm with you.
0: Because I feel like that is in and of, and I'm not, you know, I don't believe in God and I don't think it's like this, you know, blessed union or anything, but it's a commitment that you've made to another person to create a life together. And so when you're like, it's a Wednesday night and you're like, well, I got a date at 8:00. Like, that is not okay with me.
2: But you're allowed to have other emotional connections and friendships in your life. It's just a matter of separating the idea of sleeping together away from the partnership that you've built with each other.
3: Do you think if somebody has an emotional relationship with somebody that's cheating? Like they're actually like have feelings and they love somebody, like, you know, that happens at work a lot. Like they call them work wives and things. Is that cheating? Even though you didn't do anything?
0: No, but it isn't. Well, right. Like an emotional affair.
3: Yeah. Like if you have an emotional affair.
0: I feel like you should fight that.
3: I think that's worse than
0: if you're having that. Worse. Well, that's because love. Nobody wants to. Here's the thing. I got to be number one. I want to feel like I'm in a relationship with a person.
2: That is
0: I'm
2: key,
0: their number one.
2: Sure.
0: And he's my number one. And I don't want there to be any. You can have friends. I can have friends. We can have friends in common. But I'm not leaving you on the regular to go off on with number twos. Like, I'm not doing. I couldn't live that way. And my fear would be that he would fall in love with someone else and have a new number one. Like, the love thing is my thing. But I think that dudes are less about love and more about, like, he was better than me, or he would, you'd think he would be, a better lover or
2: they're
0: something.
2: They're just jealous. They feel ownership over you.
0: All right, Scott, I see you listening and nodding. Your thoughts on this? I know he loves to weigh in on the hard questions. So.
4: I mean, these are all amazing takes. The 71% seems kind of high to me.
0: Incredible!
1: It does seem like a big number,
0: ridiculous.
1: But they're not saying that they went out and did it. They're saying that this is something that is on the table and being discussed, exploring consensual non-monogamy.
0: How many people in this room with the person you're, except you, Maddie, well, maybe when you were married, how many actually explored this?

0: Who suggested it? I mean, have I guess Bob would be the only one. Bob and Susan, have you ever had a conversation where it's like,
1: yes,
0: explicitly, yes, you can go outside our marriage?
1: We've explored it.
2: Here's what I would say that's funny about what you mentioned before about being number one. I think, and I've said this before too, even as a single person, if I start sleeping with you, I'm probably going to really like you and you'll probably become my new number one.
0: Yeah.
2: And that's just me knowing me. I think I would be like, this new thing is so fun, and that the thing I was doing before that I never did, because, you know, life, now all of a sudden we have this new, wow, it's fire.
0: Mm.
2: I would probably be all about it and be like, wow, you shouldn't have let me go do that. I really like it.
1: Well, then it's not for you.
2: Yeah.
1: But I think there's a lot of married people who end up cheating on each other, and that really tears a family apart. The lying, the sneaking around. Mm-hmm. The lack of trust can never be quite rebuilt. So isn't it better to explore a conversation of, hey, you know, we're really, so many things in our life are going well, but maybe this would help reinvigorate parts of our marriage.
2: And so listen to this number, nearly one in three, 30% say that they've imagined sharing their partner.
0: Imagined it.
2: But imagined it. Like,
0: I've imagined it and I went, no, that's not going to work for me.
2: 40% believe it might be the way to get the excitement back in their long-term relationship, which many people will admit you hear it in married love and, like, you know,
0: yeah,
2: you lose that spark, that fire, and stuff starts happening and busy lives. And we haven't done it in how many years?
0: Or your whole life will just blow up. Yeah, if that's so exciting.
2: Well,
0: all right, Scott, were you were on the verge of saying something?
3: No, no. Although, so listening, it's so interesting, especially with younger. I say friendships at work are great. Outside, friendships are great. I mean, we're all social people, but
0: yep.
3: Isn't there something that, like, you and your husband or you and your wife share that maybe you don't talk about that's just for the two of you? And in this world where everything is so public, and even we talk about our kids and what they're doing, we talk about our careers and what they're doing, we even talk about our lives together as couples, but isn't it nice to have something that's just ours? And if that goes away,
0: what do we have?
3: Yeah.
2: Good point.
1: Beautiful point.
2: Oh, and Bob says, oh, she said beautiful point. Oh,
1: there's so much that you can share.
0: You can tip this up if you want. That would be, there we go. That.
1: I think there's so much that you, I mean, you share your whole life together if you're in a marriage. To your point, I think making sure that your partner is your number one is the first key.
0: Yeah. I just don't want my partner to have other partners, I guess.
1: That's so fair.
0: I want to be the partner.
2: Well, I do think people discussing it and deciding for themselves. One thing Bob just said is if you discuss it and your person says, absolutely not, then you've got another, you know, then you have another conversation to discuss, which is, I'm probably going to cheat then. And then, well, we should divorce. Okay, it's all out there. That person who's been sitting at home going, where is she?
0: Boy, she works late a lot.
2: Why isn't she? These work meetings.
0: Mm.
2: And the whole time you're at home with your kids going, she's got another person. She's got a work husband. That I can see that being, that's where you see these divorces go from. We don't, what was that thing that Gwyneth said?
1: Uncoupling.
0: Conscious uncoupling.
2: Whatever that is, like, maybe if you've discussed it in advance and you've decided we're not going to end up hating each other, let's not do that. The conscious uncoupling can happen.
0: Yeah.
2: But if the person's been catting around, tomcatting around, whatever the term is, then you'd be, okay, I'm a sucker. I'm an idiot. I'm a fool. You made a fool of me. Now I'm...
0: Now I have to divorce you.
2: Yeah, and I have to be mad about it, too.
0: Mm.
2: And when the kids ask for acrylic nails, I'm buying them because, you know...
0: Up yours, buddy.
2: Take a dig at that other person.
0: Right.
2: I want to be the best parent.
0: Damn, I'm so glad I'm not worried about that. Jesus.
2: 24 karat gold is pretty valuable.
0: What is it? What's more impressive, 24 karat or 14 karat?
2: No, that's not the question. What's more impressive, 24 karat gold or cow gallstones?
0: I'm going to go gold.
2: Cow gallstones have become one of the

0: the world's most valuable commodities and are literally worth their weight in gold.
1: Okay.
0: They say the main reason is how they're used in traditional Chinese medicine.
1: Cow gallstones.
0: Gallstones.
1: Do all cows have gallstones, or do you sometimes cut the cow open to get the gallstones and there aren't any?
2: I think it's like people. Not everybody gets gallstones, and so certain cows get them and some don't.
1: But they have a whole weird stomach set up, too. Like,
2: they have
1: two
2: stomachs.
1: Maybe they have like a grinding thing, like kind of birds kind of have, that, you know, like a gizzard.
2: They have the first stomach that grinds it and a second stomach that...
3: I think Scott knows the facts on the stomach.
4: Little known fact, though, when we talk about long-term marriages, the 27th anniversary is actually cow gallstones, just in case you want to do the romantic thing.
2: There you go.
1: Well, they're very expensive, and you have to kill a cow to get them.
4: You got
1: to
4: really be into that long-term relationship, right?
0: They've been used in traditional Chinese medicine for thousands of years and treat all sorts of ailments and things, including hypertension, cardiovascular diseases, neurological conditions like strokes and unconsciousness.
1: Whoa.
0: The demand for gallstones is now higher than ever before. And so their price, according to the Wall Street Journal, the price of cow gallstones rose to $5,800 per ounce. The price of gold, $5,200 per ounce.
1: Oh, my God. Hmm.
0: Cow gallstones are more valuable and a better investment.
1: When we kill cows, are we harvesting the stones on the regular? Is the local butcher aware of the value of... I mean, because if you could, like, ultrasound a cow... and see that there are 10 gallstones available to be harvested. Isn't the cow now worth $50,000?
2: Yep.
1: Meat aside, forget the Kobe beef, etc.
4: All of a sudden, vegetarians are like, I'm missing out on such an investment.
1: Yes. Yeah. I got to buy into cows. This is so weird. What a weird story.
0: The chances of cows forming gallstones increases with age, but, you know, most of them end up being food long before they're able to develop.
1: Well, the male cows get eaten. The female cows need to have more baby cows in order to constantly give us milk. So they live the longest. So it's these elderly female cows. Bessie, she's stuffed to the gills with gallstones.
0: Oh, cow gallstone smuggling and robbery have become a thing as well, where armed criminals are attacking cattle farms to get the gallstones because there's a huge black market.
1: Wow. They're just killing the cows and leaving them but taking the treasure of the...
0: Well, you've heard of the...
1: Look, treasure!
0: The shark finning.
1: Yeah.
0: They just take that shark fin.
1: Well, and the rhino horning.
2: Yeah.
3: I actually have not heard of that. That's horrible.
0: It's a thing because they use that in medicine as well. Our text number is 800-400-3697, and Maddie's on the show.
2: People had a lot to say about the Hot Wife segment.
1: Oh, nice.
2: 661 says, this happened to me. We are divorced now.
0: Mm. Yeah.
2: 541, after my first kid, my husband slept with other people with my consent. I knew he would always come back, and it was just a physical itch that needed to be scratched. If he had an emotional connection with them, I would have an issue.
0: The question I would have for that person is, didn't they want, so was it like they didn't want to do it and they were saying, yeah, go ahead because.
1: Well, maybe probably like had a kid, you're exhausted. You just, you're kind of in that world and the needs still need to be met. Like, get off of me.
0: Yeah, no, I get it. I'm curious if she was like, I will do that for you or nah, you go ahead. I'm out. Anyway, go ahead. Sorry.
2: 408, I agree with Maddie. It would be much more hurtful if my husband had an emotional relationship versus a sexual one. Mm. 408, yes, it is possible to just have sex without the heart.
1: Says a guy who knows, sounds like.
0: Oh, well, I mean, for sport, mm-hmm. I think there's a lot of people who can do that.
1: Yeah.
0: No question.
2: And 415, the French do it right. Men marry, take a mistress, and the women hire wet nurses.
0: And by the way, I think that whole emotional thing that you're talking about, how did you word that? Love.
2: Emotional relationship?
0: Yeah, like that.
1: Emotional affair.
0: That probably lives inside your phone, right?
1: Yeah.
0: Like that's a thing where you may not even see each other on any kind of rate, but you're busy keeping up through that.
1: Mm. Blah, blah, blah.
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4: Sarah and Vinny, Alice's morning show. It is Friday. It's Friday the 13th, too, which is kind of exciting. I like that.
2: You know what that means, right?
4: That Taylor's super happy today?
2: No, that tomorrow's Pi Day.
4: Oh, 314. Mm-hmm. Yeah. 3.14 to infinity.
5: Oh, is that an excuse to get pie?
4: Yes.
2: I believe that's what you people, can... either pizza pie.
4: Oh, pizza pie.
2: Or baked pie?
5: What do you call that?
2: Fruit pie?
4: Baked pie, sure.
2: Okay.
5: Dessert pie.
2: Pastry pie?
4: This is a really good excuse for me to get John to make me another key lime pie.
2: Oh, that's your favorite?
4: He made, I'm sure I told you this. He made them over the holidays, made his own graham cracker crust. It was like so buttery and delicious.
2: Oh, John.
4: And he made them. I was like, I couldn't believe it. I'm like, you should make these and sell these. This is good. Ooh. I could go to Ace Hardware and get one of their pies. Maybe I'll do that on the way home. Surprise him with a pie.
2: It's a move. People are singing the praises of the Ace Hardware pie.
4: I know. What are they, like $19? Is that what you said?
2: Uh-huh.
4: Sounds perfect.

0: 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Okay, here we go. Bad advice. This first one is from M. It's a man.
1: By the name
0: of M. And this is the, he's written me a few times, really begging for, in fact, his subject line here says, in all caps, please help, difficult sister-in-law.
1: Oh boy, this one, okay.
0: In-laws, they are the never-ending problem.
1: It's, yeah, I'm going to be very careful with this one. I have a situation in my own life like this. It sucks. I'm super bummed about it. I totally get where this person's coming from.
0: Here's the situation.
1: Okay.
0: Sarah, Vinny, Maddie, and Bob. I've been listening since day one. I remember turning on my radio the first day I was able to drive myself to school, hearing your first radio broadcast, and I've been listening ever since.
1: That's rad.
0: It is rad. I love it. Other than that short time when I moved to LA for college and listened to Mark and Brian, but that's not what this is about. I'd like to stay anonymous and fear that this will go viral and hit the East Coast airwaves. Just kidding, but really, keep my name out of it. Just kidding, but I'm not kidding. So we're calling him M. Sarah, my wife's family is from an area in Mass where you grew up, so this is Massachusetts. We visit at least twice a year. Her family's nice and all, but her sister, let's call her Betty, is the real crowd

0: to her mother. So this is his mother-in-law, I guess. Her mom is very smart, raised three girls, and is an amazing grandparent to Betty's daughters. Every time grandma talks, Betty talks down to her and belittles her. It's as if she were the dumbest person on earth. I can't stand it, and I've almost said something a few times, but I've been told by the rest of the family, especially my wife, don't. Leave it alone, because Betty will snap at me. Here's where I need your advice. We're planning to visit the family for 6 weeks this summer. That's nice. Be able to get 6 weeks to do. That's good. And Betty is already planning all of her free time to spend with us. If I say anything, I'll get it from Betty and the death stare from my wife. We're going to be around her a lot. And I am afraid I'll end up snapping and starting World War III. My wife isn't sure what to do either, but she knows better than to fight it. Holy hell, what am I walking into? Oh my God, what do we do? Thanks for your help and all the years of laughter. You guys are simply the best. M. And thank you, M, for shortening this down. I feel like we got the entire picture here.
1: I'm missing a piece. So who is the snotty sister-in-law married to? His brother?
0: No. This is his wife's sister.
1: His wife's sister. Okay, got it.
0: And the mother-in-law in question is his wife's mother.
1: Got it. Okay.
0: So I personally, I feel like you're in one of those family quandaries that there is no solution to. If you snap, you're going to screw yourself. I don't know why you agreed to go home for 6 weeks, to go back to the East Coast for 6 weeks. Like, why agree to that? Just say, well, I don't think I can handle Betty for 6 weeks. Like, you've done this to yourself, Em. And there is no quick solve.
1: There is a quick solve.
0: What is it?
1: You need to shut up. You need to shut your mouth. You need to excuse yourself. If you feel yourself starting to say words to this person, leave. What I have done in my own life, and I can't, the details are different, but I didn't even say something up front. I said something to someone else in my family, and then they said it. So it came in from I didn't expect it to come out.
0: Wait, they said your feelings about
1: a situation, and it has torpedoed the relationship entirely, including the other family members that are attached to this person.
0: Did they credit you with the statement?
1: Oh, yeah.
0: Oh, no.
1: Oh, you know why they're not around? Because...
0: Oh, no.
1: And so what I am telling you, Vinny, from my own experience is my big mouth, which I didn't.
0: You thought you were speaking in private.
1: In a private conversation, I let an opinion out. It got away from me because that person then let that out to say, well, yeah.
0: In front of you?
1: Nope.
0: Oh, damn it.
1: I'm not wrong. In the opinions I hold, there are clearly some
0: issues,
1: strong behavioral, it doesn't matter.
0: Conflicts.
1: The point is, you have to shut up because your wife and her sister are the relationship that you have to keep okay. You just have to shut up. Mm. And I actually think that you could, if you think that this is going to cause the kind of problems that you can never repair, then you should shorten your trip, or you should shorten the time you stay in her presence and go somewhere else on the East Coast.
0: We're going to take a couple road trips while we're there.
1: Rent a car, go on a whale watching, whatever.
0: He doesn't mention if he's got kids. But sometimes sometimes that's a good opportunity to be like, hey, grandma, you know, you want the kids, you get them to yourself for the next 3 days. We're going to take off.
1: In a situation where someone has what I consider to be a behavioral problem, like they walk in, take over a room, and everyone's face changes. Like, really?
0: That's what it sounds like.
1: Yeah,
0: here.
1: No, I'm hearing it. And I've seen certain things happen where you go with the kids. Where you go, what the? Okay, fine, but.
2: I went through this. I have a sister-in-law that her daughter.
0: This is Shauna's sister?
2: Yeah.
0: Okay.
2: Just eating. Eating was all.

0: always impossible with her.
1: Oh.
0: She had to have just white rice without any color, anything in it, or chicken nuggets. Like, no matter what. Like, I'd make a nice dinner. This was into her teens, she was like this.
2: Oh, okay.
0: And she's still...
1: Well, so you just, I mean, yes, that's a pain in the ass, but you make some white rice and you put it in a
0: exactly.
1: bowl for her, right?
0: I shut up. I didn't say anything. And yeah, because I don't want all that. I don't need
3: her sister's
0: do.
3: That much younger than her?
0: No. Her sister's actually older.
1: Oh, you didn't
0: the
1: know
0: daughter
1: her
0: is
1: when
0: now
1: she was...
0: 20. The daughter's now 23.
2: Oh, so, okay.
0: And still lives at home.
1: Oh, you're saying this is your niece?
0: Yeah.
1: Okay.
0: So again, kept my mouth shut. Couple texts, 925. You're giving this woman way too much power, and you are exhibiting the same behavior that she is not saying no. You're not saying no. She doesn't say no.
2: Listen, I'm not against what you're saying there, but I will tell you this. I know from experience. I torpedoed a situation. I don't even want to talk about it on the air. It's probably going to make it worse. But I torpedoed a situation, and now I am no longer able to be around a certain part of my family. It sucks. And I didn't even want it out. I didn't know that it was
1: you told someone
2: in
1: privately and it became a thing. I would be mad at that person.
2: Well, it got done and there's no undoing it. And that's what I'm trying to tell you. You could find yourself in a situation where now the family's fractured and there's no fixing it.
1: Yeah.
2: And she might like it. She might like that you've done this. And now you're the person on the outside and you don't get invites and you don't get to show up because she's going to say they're mean to me.
1: Yeah.
2: They were mean to me and mean to my kids.
1: Yeah.
2: You've got to take my side.
1: You do make people take sides when a family rift
2: happens.
1: I'm
2: telling you right now, it's bad news.
0: 707, I believe my 35-year plus relationship with my best friend, who I thought was my best friend, began to sour when I spoke up and told her that her children could not throw things at my dog or slam things into my antique buffet. You got to set boundaries at your own house.
2: That's
1: absolutely
2: different. Yeah. I think that's different. You can tell someone, but you just got to be careful how you handle this in every possible way, because you could torpedo a relationship that splits everybody up.
1: Yeah.
2: And it'll suck.
0: One more, 415. I'm in a similar but different detail situation. Yep, just shut up. Visualize yourself on the outside of that cray-cray family circle and just support your spouse, not your pig, not your farm.
1: Oh.
0: I like that.
2: I don't know that one, but I...
1: That's like right. It's not your pig, it's not your farm.
0: Not your monkey, not your circus.
1: All right, I'm going to go on to the next one here.
2: Okay.
1: Hello, Alice family. Now, this one we're doing specifically because we talked about something called Hot Wife this week.
2: Yes, I could not find the original story with the exact percentages of how many couples sort of, and they're not all discussing the hot wife trend. They're discussing an opening of the marriage
1: right.
2: and that.
1: And this is like an aspect of that, but you said there might be like a cuckolding thing that's part of it.
2: Well, the hot wife thing, if you look up the definition of hot wife, it's kind of that cuckold, which is a weird term, but it's where the wife is enjoying another person. The husband's just watching, which is a totally different thing than an open marriage where both people are doing their thing.
1: Well, this is a little different than that. But I'm going to just read you what she's written because if that's the hot wife scenario, then this isn't exactly what's going on here. But it still kind of relates to that. And she mentions it. 408 listener here with a hot wife scenario gone badly. And I need advice. My husband of 30 years has encouraged me to have one night stands outside our marriage for a very long time.
2: Read that one more time.
1: My husband of 30 years has encouraged me to have one night stands outside our marriage for a very long time.
2: Does anybody else automatically think
1: that's because he's doing that?
2: Because he wants to.
0: Absolutely.
1: She says here, I think it's the take her, she's mine mentality that turns him on sexually.
2: And that could be it too. So that is one of the things involved with the hot wife thing is the guy likes someone else wanting his partner.
1: I was never interested until about 12 years ago.
2: Oh boy.
1: When Spencer came into my life, I was instantly attracted to Spencer as he was to me. I asked my husband if being a hot wife was still on the table and he said, yeah, it is. This though is not a one night stand.
2: It makes my tummy hurt. Can well, you imagine if John came to you and said, it's still cool for me to go sleep with other people, right?
3: Oh,
1: I know. But if I mean, if he'd been encouraging her, and so for the first 18 years of their marriage, she was like, no, I'm not interested
2: in that.
1: And
2: now she's like, I am. And he goes, yeah, all right, we're caught up. Go on.
1: Well, it has now been over 12 years of occasional trysts and a marriage and kids for him in between.
2: With Spencer.
1: Spencer's
2: married someone else.
1: Has
2: and
1: kids,
2: had kids,
1: has a family.
2: Okay.
1: Meanwhile, these two meet up quarterly.
0: That's not a one-night stand.
1: Right.
0: That's not the agreement.
1: This is a whole nother thing. And it gets worse. As of about 2 years ago, things got more serious. And although he's on the East Coast, we make plans and have seen each other once a quarter for 48 hours to bang. And until recently, I would come home and tell my husband about it, and our sex life was enhanced.
2: Okay.
1: But as of a year or two ago, the phone calls, sexting, and FaceTiming have been daily with Spencer, and things have become more emotionally attached for both of us, to the point where I'm not interested sexually in my husband anymore. But I've never spent more than 48 hours at any given time with Spencer. I know nothing will ever happen with him because we live on opposite sides of the country, and who knows if we would even be compatible outside of our 48 hours of hot sex together.
2: You know you will be. You know you will be. She knows they will be. Don't you think?
1: I actually think that's a pretty realistic look at this, is that when the sort of taboo nature of something is removed, it's...
2: Oh, you think they won't be?
1: I don't know, but I think she's right to question it.
2: Okay.
1: Yeah. You know, this is like, their entire relationship is based on sex. And he's got a wife and kid.
0: Yeah.
1: Or whatever.
0: Like new. Like he's got... Like,
1: well, within the last 12 years. Yeah. Right. So she's asking, what should I do?
2: And she's not interested in her husband anymore.
0: I think that... she should leave her husband. If she's not wanting to have sex with him, like, that's not cool.
1: It doesn't mean she's going with Spencer, but she should leave.
0: But it doesn't mean you have to end up with Spencer. It sounds like your heart, you know, you want to. You wouldn't have wrote in if you didn't really want us to tell you to go for Spencer. But I think she needs to be single. I don't think she needs to be married anymore.
2: I think withholding sex from a partner is punishment.
0: Yeah.
2: And I don't know why your relationship ends up there. And a lot of them do. But I think that now there may be people out there right now saying, no, you're wrong. I just don't like it anymore or whatever it is. But to the person who's being shut down or, you know, affection has been taken away, that feels like punishment. So I assume he, your husband,
1: has noticed
2: he's no longer in the picture when you're feeling it.
1: He really only has himself to blame.
2: And agreed.
0: Well, and he might have his own Spencer.
1: He might.
2: Yeah, that's true too. But I do think that I think you guys would get along great. Now, here's the other issue in my mind. Okay. And I always think about this. For the person, and this happens all the time. If you get caught cheating, and I know that's not what this is, and you blow up your scenario, let's say your wife and you know, leaves, or your husband leaves and is like, you've been cheating on me. You can't really stay with that person that you were cheating with without the rest of the family holding it against her, too. Mm. So, like, if you've got kids in the picture, other family in the picture, they will always look at that person as the person that blew up
1: that ruined mom's life or whatever.
2: Yeah. Right. So it's a hard scenario to make work going forward if you don't break things off and do this in a calculated way.
1: I actually I feel like you have two different problems here. You've got the problem of what would happen if you went with Spencer, and you've got the problem of you're not into the sex life of your marriage anymore. I feel like you got to put everything else aside and just think about you. What do you want. You have to accept that Spencer may not be interested in breaking off with his wife. And I mean, it sounds like he's got a lot to lose. And she doesn't say whether or not his wife's aware of this situation. I am assuming not.
2: Right.
1: I feel like you have to decide. Your main decision here is, do I want to stay with a guy I don't want to have sex with anymore? Like, should you, is it better to break up with your husband? And whether or not you decide to try something with Spencer, that's like beside the whole point. He's just the thing that's the catalyst.
2: All right, let
1: for
2: me
1: this.
2: Ask you this. I'm asking Sarah okay. this now, and Maddie, you can also. Is there any scenario you see working where she says, I've got to stop with Spencer and refocus my attention on my actual marriage?
1: If that's what she wants to save, then
2: but she doesn't. She,
1: right.
0: No.
2: Okay,
1: I think
2: so
1: she's already passed
2: the marriage
1: it.
2: Is toast.
0: It's toast.
2: That's my.
1: So that's what I'm saying. Like, you just need to. That's the decision that has to be made. The Spencer thing is that is a side piece problem.
2: And while I do think that I would tend to feel guilty in the scenario you're in, you shouldn't, because your husband did invite this into both of your lives.
1: Both. Right.
2: So I think you can fairly and simply say, I've decided that I'm no longer
1: interested in being
2: for you
1: in this partnership.
2: We need to break up. And then after that has taken place, whether or not you pursue Spencer or he can, you'll have the opportunity to spend more time and find out if there's
1: something else there.
2: I would think there is that
1: it's possible.
2: If you have that kind of chemistry,
1: but don't do it for that reason.
0: Right. 415. And who was to say that Spencer is going to leave his wife and family?
1: That's right. He might not.
2: He might be like, I've had everything I want in these quarterly meetups. That's all I'm interested in.
1: I'm interested in continuing those.
2: Well, actually, though, he's participating in daily sexting and daily texting.
1: Well, that's what she's saying, that it's the FaceTiming, sexting, phone calls, more emotional attachment for both of them. Mm. But I still think that that's the side problem. I think the main thing is you've got a guy who did this to himself that you're not interested in doing anymore. I feel like that's your big decision.
2: And the sad reality is this will blow up your life for a little while.
1: Yep.
2: Like, because I do think when you hear people talk about their divorces, it's ruinous. It's like, I haven't had a good day in a long time because every day is this problem, this reality, this divvying up, and where's the time, who goes where, and with.
1: Right.
0: It's tough. And it's been like 2 years of tough.
1: You could put Spencer to the side and go back to your original stance, and I just don't see that happening.
2: I don't either.
1: Yeah. All right. We are out
2: of
1: time.
2: That was so fun, though.
1: That was fun. Badadvice973@gmail.com. Feel free to text us if you have feedback. We could do a little bit of that after the break.
2: I'd
1: here. 800-400-3697.
2: Let's just say, please keep us up on that.
1: Yes, please do. What will you decide? I love to. I'm with you. I want people to tell us then what happened.
0: Yeah.
2: Yes.
0: Course.
1: Yeah.
0: We're nosy.
1: And thank you for writing in your problems.
2: Such a good
1: party
2: one.
1: People.
0: All right.
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0: 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I'm seeing talk of clouds today.
4: All right.
0: But
4: no rain.
0: It's still no rain. It's still going to be a warm day, and we're in sort of a heat wave pattern where it's going to get hot. Especially in, you know, the East Bay and
4: the
0: places where it gets hot. Right. So right now, though, that's pretty much a blue sky out there.
4: It's looking good.
0: So good weekend ahead.
4: All right.
0: I want to mention this. The 175th St. Patrick's Day. Is that even possible?
4: I guess it is. Sure.
0: I must have written that down wrong, right?
6: No, it makes sense.
0: The 175th annual San Francisco St. Patrick's Day Parade is tomorrow.
4: Boy, they've been doing it since
6: it was San Francisco.
4: 51, right.
0: Wow.
6: Right after the gold rush of 49.
0: It starts tomorrow at 11:30. I did see, as I was driving in, even though it was still dark, you could see the barriers that they put up. They've got them. They don't have them up yet, but they're stacked, waiting to be spread out along the parade path.
4: And even if you're not going to the parade, keep the fact that the parade is happening in mind, because, man, nothing will screw up your fun trip into the city. Like, you can't go this way.
0: The route starts at 2nd and Market and moves down Market to Civic Center Plaza.
4: Oh.
0: There'll also be some festivities later in the day that include Irish dancing and vendors and live music and an opportunity to, I'm sure, have some drinks.
4: That does seem to go hand in hand with St. Patrick's Day.
0: So tomorrow, again, is the annual St. Patrick's Day parade. And we just had, was it last week or 2 weeks ago, was the Chinese New Year parade?
4: It was last weekend.
0: It was last weekend, so...
4: Is it year of the horse? I think it is. It's my year.
6: Oh, yeah. Everything's coming up, Sarah.
4: Yeah, baby.
0: She is a lucky one.
4: Friday the 13th.
0: Anyway.
4: Don't jinx me. I feel like you jinxed me.
0: I didn't jinx you. What do you mean? How could I do that? I don't have any jinx power.
4: Are you sure about that?
0: I'm pretty sure, yeah.
4: Put the jinx on it.
0: So not only is tomorrow the St. Patrick's Day Parade here in downtown San Francisco, it's also Pi Day.
4: Mm.
0: Instacart has released some frozen pizza data for Pi Day.
4: Oh.
0: They say pepperoni is America's favorite
4: topping.
0: Mexican pizzas are growing at the fastest rate. Well, what is that?
4: It's a tortilla with pizza built on top of it.
0: But do you use tomato sauce?
4: I don't know. Maybe use salsa. I get Mexican pizza sometimes at Joe's Taco Lounge.
6: Put taco toppings on top of a pizza, basically, right?
0: So
4: they cook the cheese onto the top of it, and then they put the toppings on. I don't know. You're right. There's a pile of stuff on top
6: of
4: it.
0: Tomorrow's Pi Day. So some people associate pizza with that. Others associate.

0: ate the
1: math.
0: The fruit dessert. Oh.
2: Why not both?
0: Well,
2: there we go.
0: There's a lot of exercise that has to
1: Don't worry about it. It's a special day.
2: Treat yourself.
1: Green beer on top of it.
2: Yeah, you got to treat yourself.
0: Pepperoni is America's favorite by a long shot. It accounts for 43% of all frozen pizzas sold last year.
1: Say that again?
0: 43% of all frozen pizzas sold last year were pepperoni.
1: Oh, okay.
0: Mexican and taco pizzas are growing at the fastest rate. Other frozen pizza styles that are becoming increasingly popular include Hawaiian chicken Alfredo.
1: Mm.
0: That's
1: so nice. It's like a white pizza with some chicken on it?
0: I don't want that. Do you want that?
1: No, I don't. And actually, I don't want the Hawaiian pizza either. I like, because they put like that ham on it. I don't want
0: Canadian
1: the larger
0: bacon.
1: Thing. I want pepperoni and pineapple.
0: Okay.
1: Like, I like the smaller pepperonis. And throw a little jalapeno on there while you're at it.
0: Chicken bacon ranch pizza pizza.
1: Sure
0: also
1: do know how to ruin stuff.
0: Growing at an enormous rate. Yeah, I'm not into that. And I love...
1: What's kosher? Is that just...
0: No idea.
1: With just no ham, no pig products?
0: Okay.
1: No shrimp or, you know...
2: Made by a rabbi.
0: I thought,
1: oh, okay.
2: Tossed in the air by a rabbi.
0: I thought kosher involved a prayer...
1: Oh, I thought it was the way you killed an animal.
0: Yeah, that's what I'm saying. Okay. But I'm saying they do a there's a prayer involved, and then they. But I didn't know there was more to it than that.
1: I think that certain animals, like they won't eat lobster if you're kosher because it's a filter. It's like it crawls around on the ground.
0: It's gross.
1: And pigs are I don't know what their problem is with pigs. Maybe.
2: So it requires a specific animal species: cloven-hoofed, cud-chewing mammals, birds, fish with fins and scales. Specialized ritual slaughter, which means that's the
1: killed
2: what we were
1: in
2: talking
1: a certain
2: about
1: way.
2: Prayer.
1: Right. Okay.
2: And this is another one. And I lived in a Jewish neighborhood. All the sinks are split because you have to separate meat and dairy.
1: Oh, okay.
2: Yeah.
1: All right.
2: I don't know how you make a pizza if you're separating meat.
1: You know, a lot of that is probably based in food safety.
0: Yeah.
1: When people eat that, they get sick and die.
0: Good luck. Enjoy Pie Day, whether it's pizza or actual pie. I will try
1: or math.
0: I'm going to skip the pizza because you know what I really love? A slice of cherry pie.
1: Mm.
0: I love it. I don't
1: you
0: going to
1: get
0: why.
1: A cherry pie?
0: Well, I don't want to get a whole cherry
1: She's
0: pie.
1: She's my cherry pie.
0: And I know what that... Actually, I had to look it up. I was like, why is cherry pie associated with... What is that?
2: Mm-hmm.
0: You know, in the song you just sang, and it turns out it has to do... And it doesn't matter.
2: Mm-hmm.
1: Sweet cherry pie.
0: I was really didn't know. I had to look it up, and it turns out it's never mind.
2: It doesn't work if cheese my apple pie.
0: I just want to mention this one more time.
2: Key lime pie.
0: Some people I know, I should say, are really big game players. Wordle's creator made a new game. It's harder. And it's called Parsword.
1: I can't believe I forgot to play it during the break. We got to talking, I guess.
0: Yeah. Right now, there is a trend online. I believe it's on TikTok, but I've seen it on Instagram as well. As of March 2026, that would be now, a major viral trend involves sharing, what were you like in the 90s? Have you seen this?
1: Oh, I haven't. I don't look at that stuff.
0: Right. These are throwback photos and videos on social media.
1: I was like a 20-year-old. Oh.
0: Yeah.
1: I liked it.
0: We were there for that. And you use the Goo Goo Dolls song Iris as you put nostalgic pictures of you from the 90s. So
1: okay.
0: It's the clothing trends.
1: Yeah.
0: The music trends. What were you like in the 90s? I believe I met you in the 90s.
1: Yeah. We met in the summer of 96.
0: Yep. And when I met you, it wasn't the first day, I don't think, but you were very big into your Doc Marten. You had a pair of brown Doc Martens that you wore. Low top, brown Doc Martens.
1: They're just easy. I didn't have to lace them. I just stuck my feet in them and left at 4 a.m. I loved it. And I was fully adopted the grunge thing because it was the easiest. I'm like, oh, great. I'll wear the same flannel shirt every day.
0: Yep. And you wore a backwards baseball cap a lot, too.
1: Did I?
0: You don't remember that?
1: I don't.
0: Yeah, I remember it. and thought, that is...
1: I did have a cap I liked for a while.
0: Yeah.
2: Our Jane put up a 90s thing yesterday.
0: Yes.
2: And it was at Jane Picks on Instagram. Really fun to see her in the 90s.
1: She wasn't goth in the 90s?
2: She was...
0: Not quite fully goth yet.
2: Yeah.
1: Oh, she hadn't gone full goth.
2: No, she was quarter goth. Goth.
0: So key 90s trends are resurfacing, which includes the fashion, baggy jeans. My kid wears baggy jeans.
1: I like the baggy jeans.
0: Has a Nirvana shirt. I had to play her the music so that at least she wouldn't walk around oblivious.
1: Not knowing, to, right. Maybe she just means it in the way that this is like heaven.
0: No, she was wearing a Nirvana shirt. But
1: with the upside down face?
0: Baggy jeans, cargo pants, slip dresses. Weren't they the baby doll dresses? Wasn't that big?
1: I think those were 80s. I don't know. The slip dresses are more like they kind of look just like a slip. They have little skinny little straps and they hang down like a slip.
0: Bucket hats, choker necklaces.
1: Oh, yeah, all those. That's funny.
0: As for beauty and style, they say focus on natural, effortless, and authentic beauty.
1: Oh.
0: Lifestyle and tech, a resurgence in interest for retro items like flip phones, Razor scooters, and Beanie Babies. And the viral Irish trend features Gen X and millennials sharing what they were like in the 90s set to that song, Iris.
1: Iris.
0: And I bet we still play that.
1: I think I played it this week.
0: Yeah. It's a great song. I like it.
1: That's fine.
0: You don't love it?
1: I was never a huge Goo Goo Dolls fan.
0: It's
1: fine, though.
0: I don't know if it's so much that I was a fan as it was just that was one of the biggest hits.
2: We had to play it a lot.
0: I played it a lot. I played it a lot. On the rock station I worked on,
2: yeah,
0: I played
2: me too.
0: It a lot.
2: It was...
0: And then we played it a lot here at Alice and continue to.
1: I'm going to play it for you, just the intro to it right now. Hold on a second.
0: If you're in your 30s, 40s, or 50s, you got to enjoy some epic music in the 90s. Including this hit. Which probably plays in a bunch of movies as well, right?
1: Yeah. This is on the City of Angels soundtrack.
0: Yeah, I bet it's on a bunch of soundtracks.
2: Oh, I was going to try to hit the post on that. I think I could still do it.
1: But it's funny because I never know that that's the name of that song.
0: Iris.
1: But recently... I was watching, you know how you get sucked in on stuff on
0: yes.
1: YouTube, and someone was talking about how that progression, so maybe the recording on that is supposedly one that producers look at, like it's incredibly well done. It's like the perfect song.
0: Okay. There's a new online ranking of the most nostalgic scents from the 90s.
1: Scents. I am nostalgic for that. There's no question.
0: If you're a person of a certain age, you could probably still smell many of them.
1: Patchouli.
0: Play-Doh.
1: Oh, I love
0: they
1: Play-Doh.
0: They say this dates back further than just the 90s, but
1: yeah.
0: Play-Doh.
1: Play-Doh has got that very specific...
0: I think it smells gross.
1: Really?
0: Yeah.
1: It smells like dough. It's just nice.
0: Bubble tape. The gum that you pulled out of the pink plastic puck.
1: I never did that.
2: Yeah.
0: Scratch and sniff stickers.
1: Oh, yeah.
0: Mr. Sketch scented markers.
2: Mm-mm.
1: I don't know that.
0: Scented erasers.
2: Oh, I remember.
0: Many of them were shaped and smelled like fruit.
1: Yeah, they would. Right. Are those still, they have all kinds of erasers that are shaped like different things.
2: Who uses a pencil now?
1: It's very occasional.
0: Something called lip smackers. Is that like a... chapstick?
1: I can't remember why I know, but lip smackers sounds really familiar. Is it a chapstick?
0: I have no idea.
1: Oh. I've never been
0: a lip smacker guy.
2: Yeah, it's like a balm you put on your.
0: All right.
2: Yeah.
0: Strawberry shortcake dolls.
2: Mm-hmm.
0: Fruit stripe gum.
1: I used to really like fruit stripe gum.
0: You couldn't possibly have liked it. It runs out of flavor in one bite.
1: That's kind of what I liked about it. You have a little burst of refreshing fruit flavor, and then you.
0: And it's over.
2: And you eat the whole pack. That's what you do.
0: Something called Kush balls.
1: Oh. Yes.
0: These are
1: they're fuzzy. They're like or they're made out
2: of rubber.
1: They have little
2: tentacles.
1: Rubber fingers all over them. You'd know if you saw one. I would whip it at you. Absolutely, Kush balls. They're like a soft gel center, and then they're covered with, they're there, right there.

0: And then
1: that, oh, okay.
0: You remember those.
1: Sure. I mean, I don't know why, what they smell like.
2: This is part of a...
0: This was a scent thing,
2: this
0: wasn't
2: is all
0: it?
2: Part yeah. of a throwback Oosh. For the 90s, as that's a big trend online right now. And these are the scents that... And this one I do agree with. Anything from Bath & Body Works.
3: That's a stripper smell.
2: If you walk through a mall in the 90s, that store was in every mall.
0: Yep.
2: And all the fruit flavors.
0: It is really funny to think that if you were born in this year, that 30 years ago, it was the mid-90s. Like, it's when we were born in the 60s. It was the 30s, the 1930s, which feels like that was, who cared about that? It was ancient history. Like, it's funny that that's coming back now.
2: Yeah.
0: And like kids, it's just, I don't know, the world's just going so fast.
2: How many of these nostalgic 90s scents do you remember? They say here, perfumes like Sunflowers or CK1.
0: I remember CK1 not being Sunflowers.
2: Big. Teen Spirit deodorant.
0: Oh, I remember that.
2: I mean, it became the hit that defined, right?
0: Yeah.
3: Mm-hmm.
2: It defined the 90s.
0: I can't believe that. I don't know that I would know the smell of it, but I remember when they had Teen Spirit deodorant.
2: Scented pencils, scented gel pens, and something called Floam.
3: No.
2: It was part slime, part clay.
0: Yeah, that's...
2: I don't know that.
0: Like that sounds familiar.
2: But okay, there you go. The smells of the 90s.
0: Right.
2: As the 90s trend is big and taking over online. Our number's 800-400-3697. You can text us there, and Maddie's on the show.
3: Let's see here. Let me get some that are rumors. Hey, 415, what about Teen Spirit? That's a scent from the 90s.
2: Yep.
3: Yes, we did hit that.
0: Smells like Teen Spirit.
3: 415, hey, morning fam. Tomorrow's my birthday. Could you wish me a happy birthday? Betsy in San Rafael, happy birthday. Birthday.
0: Yes, Betsy. Happy
2: Betsy.
0: Birthday.
2: I hope you have the best birthday yet.
0: That is just amazing.
2: Mm-hmm.
3: 415, when I was under 10, I got giant grape lip smackers for Christmas, and I eventually couldn't resist licking the entire thing until it was gone. And ever since then, I can't stand grape flavor anything.
0: Oh, make yourself sick on lip balm. My God.
2: Oh, that's
0: licking
2: so good.
0: It.
2: Just licking it. Straight going just... Why bother with it putting on the lips?
0: Right.
2: Let's just have it.
0: I don't want to lick it off my lips. I just want to eat it. That's funny.
3: 650. Rosie O'Donnell used to throw the cushions all the time on her show.
0: Oh, yeah.
3: Yeah,
0: oh,
3: that's
2: right.
3: Not, yeah.
2: God, she made a fortune in that afternoon time
0: she
2: slot.
0: Did.
3: Yeah. And finally, 707. Just now, today, learned why the song was called Smells Like Teen Spirit. Never heard of that deodorant before this morning.
2: Me neither.
3: And you learned something.
2: Well, no, I'd heard of it, but
0: wait, didn't the song come out first?
3: Yes.
0: And then the...
3: I thought
2: there was a deodorant.
3: Yeah, it was
0: And
3: out.
0: They named their song...
2: After the deodorant.
0: After the deodorant.
2: I thought, yeah.
0: Oh.
2: I could be wrong.
0: I thought that that was a ripoff of Nirvana.
4: Wake up with good vibes and variety.
2: Oh my God, that's brilliant. We gotta do that.
4: Sarah and Vinny.
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My name is Mason, and I saw this headline this morning that Gayle King anchored the CBS morning show on no sleep after the Jay-Z show. And let me just say, as someone who has done mornings before, I am thoroughly impressed, especially because she's older than me. And no sleep after a concert to do early mornings? That must have been awful. Absolutely awful.

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0: I don't know if you guys know this, but Alice actually was one of the first stations to play our song. They were the first ones to believe. So thanks, guys. 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

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And keep this in mind for Monday morning. We've got your last chance at a pair of Benson Boone tickets next week at 905, 1205, and 505. Go ahead and put that in your phone right now as a little reminder. Dog John.

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It's Alice 97.3, and Mick Jagger and Olivia Rodrigo both collaborated with The Cure's Robert Smith on their new album, and Mick Jagger just praised Olivia's rock talent. I'm sorry, if I got a compliment from Mick Jagger, I would never shut up.

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My name is Mason, and come Monday morning, let me give you a little heads up before everyone else knows about it. You've got a shot at winning Benson Boone tickets next week. Yep, your last chance at tickets at 9:05, 12:05, and 5:05 every day next week.

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And did you see that Brenda Fricker had passed away last week at the age of 81? She was the pigeon lady from Home Alone. So sad. 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
2: 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You're right.
3: I agree.
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At what times? 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

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My name is Mason, and Britney Spears hinted at potential baby news in an Instagram post, sharing an image of baby clothes and writing, "If you're lucky, I have someone unbelievably beautiful I want to introduce you to, hopefully this year." She then deleted the post, but people are thinking the baby is not hers, that it might be she's going to be a grandmother soon. Is that wild that Britney Spears is going to be a grandmother? That blows my mind. It makes me feel just

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It's Alice 97.3. My name is Mason, and I got a good TV rec for you. Lucky on Apple TV. It came out earlier this week. There's two episodes that have dropped. It's got Timothy Oliphant in it. It's got the girl from Queen's Gambit. It's got Annette Bening in it. It's kind of a heist movie, lots of action. I thoroughly enjoyed. So if you're looking for something to watch, I highly recommend checking that out. And I know that Sarah and Vinny have both talked about Widow's Bay, which is my favorite show of the year.

It's Alice 97.3, and apparently Tom Brady thinks he could do one match in the WWE. Okay, I'll watch that. Does he have the showmanship for it, though? I don't know.

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2: 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The ceremony went on. Oh.
0: Well, you know what's fun about that is forever that, boy, this guy's a wanted man, and I got him, kids.
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